0: Swastika District Court throws out assault case involving a teacher and a student of Nunahin Catholic Senior High School as teacher in the area threatened industrial action and boycott of WASI invigilation over the arrest and detention of their colleague.
1: But here, as a teacher, you know, we are not sitting down. We are not prepared for this in German. But children, you may have to one. No teacher is going to school. No teacher is going to school. We are all going to be red.
2: No English, no man.
1: English, no man. If you enter, I'm sure I'm not teaching you. I'm going to be here. I know you're going to be here.
0: We have details of that for you shortly.

0: at three critical areas. One, infrastructure. So that's why we soon roll out the STAR-J initiative to respond with adequate classrooms, laboratories, and lecture halls to respond to the increase in numbers of learners accessing secondary education. The second review is feeding. That's why we've uncapped the GET fund and have adequately provided for the feeding needs of students. Accordingly, last year into this year, annually the GET fund allocates about 4 billion of this total budget to feeding. That means that we have reviewed the school feeding. You no longer will hear shortages of food and closure of schools arising out of the inadequacy or unavailability of food. CHAS is implementing it with government subsequent to a cabinet approval of it.
1: You just heard from the Education Minister there, Haruna Idris. So let's have a conversation on the back of this development and speak to the Executive Director of Child Rights International, Bright Up Here. Good evening to you, sir. Thank you very much for joining us this evening on Star Today.
2: Good evening.
1: We are just learning that the Twasa District Court has thrown out the case involving the teacher and the student at the Nyinihin Catholic Senior High School. What's your immediate reaction to this?
2: Well, I don't know the basis for which they've thrown the case out of court.
1: Well, the court is asking them to opt for an out-of-court settlement.
2: Exactly. I think that the court have taken that decision based on the fact of the case before them. And I'm not surprised that the judge will use that discretion to say that they should deal with it in terms of how they can settle it out of court. All because the processes that should be in place to ensure that discipline is adhered to, that will spell out the relationship that must exist between a teacher and a student. Mm-hmm. Over the years, as a country, we've not been able to do that. Within our safe school system, we've not been able to establish those principles. So for that matter, it becomes a bit difficult. And I'm saying this because if you look at the Ghana Education Code of Conduct, mm-hmm. clearly there are lapses and there are some kind of gaps in that policy that do not show consistency in terms of how we can promote discipline and how we can define the relationship that exists between a teacher and student. So for that matter, certain things will not be clear for the court to determine that. So I'm not really surprised. Wow. If there are any other reason for the court to say that, I think I would leave that to them. But so far as I'm concerned, it would be a bit difficult for any court of competent jurisdiction to be able to adjudicate on such matters because of the way and manner the school environment is.
1: Okay. But beyond the difficulty when it comes to dealing with a case like this, there are some that have said that the teacher simply acted in self-defense. But then again, is that the best way he could have gone about it?
2: You see, the issue of self-defense, there are elements that will determine that. But the most important thing that we should look at for is what is the relationship that exists between student and a teacher? And what is the position of the teacher when it comes to providing training for children? If you look at most of our civil and contract issues, you realize that once you've been trained as a teacher or you find yourself in an environment where children are, you have already put yourself as a professional, a person to provide some level of duty of care to children. Mm-hmm. So from the word go, you are elevated in terms of your responsibilities, you are elevated in terms of your knowledge, you are elevated in terms of how professionally you need to conduct yourself. So irrespective of whatever the student will do, you expect a certain level of professionalism to be able to handle the matter in a way that you should handle it. Mm-hmm. And where there's a violation, because in our laws, if you're a child and you are above the age of 12 years and you exhibit a certain conduct that is deemed to be a misconduct in relation to civil matters, there's a way that the law would also deal with

0: as a child. So we expect that professional behavior so that it do not become like so that nobody will play the issue of defense, because this way you can't even talk about the issues of defense. But the most important thing that for me we should be talking about, or we should be looking at, is to what extent have we defined the relationship between teachers and students within our school system. Once you are able to do that, it will give us a clear way to determine what we need to do, be it the teacher or be it the student. So these are issues that for me we should consider. Then again, some of these matters, I think that the investigation should rather go deeper. Right. To look at what has existed between the teacher and the student for all this while. And let's even assume that the child has decided to throw the first stone. Clearly, it is not normal for children to do that. So it is better for us to do proper investigation to know what has existed in the past and what has culminated into this kind of thing that we are seeing. This may be a byproduct of what the actual issues are. So there's a lot that we need to do to be able to come to a certain conclusion in defining this kind of issue, whether it's a self-defense or a teacher can be involved in this kind of behavior.
1: Okay. Now, on the back of that, there are others who also have the opinion that perhaps the students should be arrested to assist with investigations. Is this a good call?
0: I think that the issue of arrest is not just a blanket check that we can issue. There are processes that the state will go to once a matter involves a child. Mm. So clearly, it's not about arrest. It's not about whether must assist in investigation. But once an act has taken place in an environment that's supposed to be safe, any other thing within the environment must be investigated. So it is the environment that we are talking about. It's no longer about the student. If the student has breached a certain code of conduct, if the teacher has also breached a certain code of conduct, those responsibilities will leave it for the appropriate institution to deal with. But once an act has taken place in a safe environment like our school system, it's no longer about them, but it's about how we can investigate the environment and put in the right structures to be able to deal with matters of this nature.
1: Okay. Now, from your earlier submission, you talk about the fact that the lines are really blurred when it comes to defining how the relationship between a teacher and a student ought to be. But in this instance of rising indiscipline in our schools, how do we go about it?
0: Well, we as a country, we've not been able to clearly define it. And I think it's one major issue that we have. Because most of the code of conduct that we have, if you study carefully, it favors the teacher, or it rather give regulation to the teacher rather than putting regulations that will also safeguard the welfare of children. And if you look at conduct that children must be involved in schools are purely based on matters that relates to either dressing, either how they have to get to the classroom, how they should look neat. But in terms of promoting rights and in terms of promoting responsibilities, mm-hmm. we don't have such policies in place. So it is important for us to have a national policy that clearly defines how safe school system should be like. If you go to other jurisdictions, they have those policies to the extent that, for instance, if you pick the UK, beyond the system defining those rules, the court itself has made certain pronouncements that gives some kind of effect as to how the school system should be regulated. So these are things that we need to do. So when you go to most of their schools, they all have a safeguarding policy that is premised on the national guidelines. So these are things that, for me, we should be able to do. Once we are able to do that and there's a violation, then we begin to define who acted wrongly and who should be held responsible. So until we get to that level, it will be a bit difficult for us to say that we really want to sanitize the environment. And for instance, when you look at the video, you clearly, some of the students wanted to intervene mm-hmm. to even prevent the teacher from doing whatever. And you could see the reaction from the teacher and how the other children were withdrawing from the scene. So it should tell you clearly that there's something that needs to be investigated rather than to think that the child has exhibited certain misconduct for that matter, less to how the teacher treated her.
1: Okay. Thank you very much for your time
0: this evening.
1: You just heard from Bright Apia. He is the executive director of Child Rights International. In a bit, we'll get a perspective of some concerned parents, and I'm specifically talking about the National Council of Parent Teachers Association for your response on the back of this, because as I told you earlier, the Twase court has thrown out the case, or the assault case, involving a teacher and a student of the Nyinihin Catholic Senior High School. And in court today, the presiding judge encouraged both parties, together with their families, to opt for an amicable resolution, preferably an out-of-court settlement. We know that the teachers from the school had earlier indicated that if their member who had been arrested was not released to them latest by tomorrow morning, they would protest, they will take an industrial action, they will not go to the classrooms to teach, and neither will they invigilate at for the upcoming WASI examination. And of course, now the latest development is that the Twase District Court has thrown out that case, asking both parties to opt for an amicable resolution. We also know the Minister for Education has been commenting on the high level of indiscipline across our senior high school. So we'll just get a thoughts now of Irene Sam. She's a deputy PRO for the National Council of Parent Teachers Association. Irene, good evening to you. Thank you very much for joining us this evening on Star Today.
2: Good evening.
1: Now, the very latest on the back of the Nyinihin Catholic Senior High School assault case is that the Twase District Court has thrown out the case and has asked both parties to opt for an amicable solution. How do you respond to this?
2: Well, good evening to your viewers and listeners. Whatever the court has decided, we back that, and right. We also agree to that. So, you know, whatever issues that came up, now there was a need for us to have a look at it, to investigate it, and see where we can lay a finger on it. So if the court has really realized that this is how best this issue should resolve, we as a council will also back it.
1: But are you not concerned that perhaps if every time there's an assault case, we opt for an out-of-court settlement, it may indirectly lead to the rise of indiscipline in our senior high schools? Are you not concerned that there's such a possibility?
2: Well, we are concerned, but not in that way.
1: Right.
2: We don't believe that that will even breed indiscipline in our schools. You know, we are looking at how we can resolve issues amicably, whereby there will not be tensions here and there, not forgetting the issue at hand, whatever that has perpetuated at hand, but want to look at the best way to resolve issues and make sure that you can promote peaceful coexistence between the staff and also students in our schools.
1: All right. And so this should put the matters to rest, I guess.
2: Yes, please. But you see, that should not be the end of it all.
1: Mm.
2: We are also calling for a broader stakeholder engagement as to how to handle some of these things. And also, let's see how best we can bring down indiscipline in our schools. What is the mode of reporting? How can we handle it? And the issues about we parents, the role we need to play, the school manager, what are their role they have to play? Society at large, what do we also have to put in place, making sure that our world behaves very well wherever they find themselves?
1: Because you mentioned that, I'd just like to find your thoughts on what role you think parents can really play. Because earlier today, the education minister was in the Ebri Senior High School and had made similar pronouncement that sometimes discipline of students is also based on how the students are trained by their parents. What role are we looking at here when it comes to the involvement of parents?
2: Well, when we talk about discipline, the primary stakeholder is we parents. Parents, we have the honors to discipline our wards, to bring them in the way they have to go. Because parenting starts from the word go, even from the womb, as we are being told. So as the child develops or grows up in the family, it is the right of the family to make sure that the child is brought up very well, instilling the right morals, the values in the child. Wherever the child goes, the child will not depart from those kind of good morals. So parenting is key. It takes about 90% of the whole thing.
1: Right.
2: Just a little goes to the management of schools and societies that we find ourselves in. So the whole thing depends on parenting. We have to play the major role in shaping our walls, that when they get the skills, the habit, the character development, just harness it and then move ahead with it.
1: Right. Irene, thank you very much for speaking to us this evening. You just heard from Irene Sam. She is the deputy PRO for the Parent National Council of the Parents Teachers Association of Ghana. Away from that, young innovators are being urged to develop practical homegrown solutions to tackle the growing cybersecurity threats facing the West African sub-region. The call was made at the ongoing ECOWAS Regional Cybersecurity Hackathon in Accra, which seeks to strengthen the region's digital resilience against cybercrime, online fraud, and data breaches. My colleague Anita Isinam Daja was at the event and has further reports. We're bringing the sound of this story in our subsequent broadcasts.
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1: You are still listening to Star Today live on Star FM. I am Tutuwa Dan. So let's return to the Ashanti region, where there was heated exchanges that characterized the minorities' tour of the Afari Hospital, while the NPP MPs and the soldiers stationed at the facility clashed over the unauthorized entry and encroachment of the legislators. The NPP MPs and Parliament Health Committee are currently on a hospital tour, demanding the immediate operationalization of the over 500-bed Afari Military Hospital, which they see has been abandoned and left to deteriorate. So while speaking to the media during the visit, the ranking member of the Health Committee of Parliament, Dr. Naneyu Ayuefriye, described the situation as unacceptable.
4: It's a mere fact that government are blaming health workers for closures of emergency units because the beds are full and people are on the ground. There are no places for them. So, and these projects, government has gone over 90% through it. 2.2 billion, government has spent about 2 billion, level 200 million. So the contractor gets a bit of it, he comes to site, complete it, and then we use it. And the president also means that he would complete existing projects before he starts new projects. We are worried that he's starting new projects in the upper Bota area, and then he's also doing one in the area. These are new ones. But the promise was that they will complete existing ones. And the MPP actually completed existing NDC projects like the Kumogu one, like the Famina one, like the Takrady housing project, the NMS projects. Then the MPP completed them. So why is it that the president is not making do with his words? And the minister is not telling us anything. And then we are being told that the health workers are the cause of no bed syndrome. It's not true. It's not making healthcare a priority. That's why we're here. Yes, that's why we are here. We want Ghanaians to know this place has helipad for emergency care. It has 153 mortuary, VIP mortuary. It has 15 theaters. It's 500-bed facility. Isn't that sad? But other regions are important. Ashanti region matters. We are here for Ghana, but we are here to serve the needs of the people. This Ashanti region, so Ashanti region matters.
5: Doc, some may say that the MPP is equally guilty so far as this project is concerned, because you have not been in government for 8 years and you did not contribute to the completion of the project.
4: When we came, funds were paid for them to do a lot of works here. The dispute that arose on this position, on this issue, was clearly the issue of what to pay to contractor, debt management issues. So that is a protracted litigation. It's not something that is like, you know, money is black. But essentially, they were able to complete it around October into the election year. October. And it's supposed to be done. Because whether it's MPP or NDC, it doesn't matter to us. The work has to be done.
5: So now what do you expect after your visit to this site?
4: The president promised, it's on the president's page, that he said he would complete existing projects before going to new ones. What we are expecting is that you spend $2 billion on this project, it's level $200 million. You spend about 90% of the funds. It's level 10% of the funds. Let's keep the money out for the contractor to complete it. The contractor, thank God, is doing project with good board. He has a good refinery. So he has interest in Ghana. So implore upon him. It's a moral situation. Even if you don't have all the funds, take this, go to the site, complete it. They make it a priority. It's a matter of priority. That's all.
1: You just heard from Dr. Nanayawe Freeye. He is the ranking member on Parliament Health Committee. Let's go over the phone lines now and get some updates on the back of this development and speak to our man in the region, Isaac Justice Bediako, for more. Isaac, good evening to you. Give us a background to this development. What exactly started this clash?
6: Well, so I must say that in the morning, around 8 to 9, that is when the team arrived at the Sawiya government hospital, the Afari military hospital. So when we got there, there were two ladies who were at the entrance, the main entrance to the facility. And so they opened the gates and the team actually entered. Whilst we were filming, and even with the media, me in particular, I thought I've gotten all the story that I want. So I went into the vehicle and I was even working on my story. So while we were exiting, then a military officer came and told us that we should leave the place because we did not sought their permission before even entering to the site. So we also complied, even though initially they were actually agitating, but some of the members of the team decided to calm down their members and urge them to leave the facility simply because, even what they want to do, they have achieved it. So whilst we were leaving, that was an additional two police military officers approach us at the main entrance. And so that was what started the banter. So Mr. Ayua Freeye in particular went to the soldier and was telling him that whatever they have come there to do is in the interest of the country and they, the military, because the facility is for them. So championing for the completion of the project will serve their interest. But the soldier said that no, they should have actually communicated to them before even entering into the facility. Before then, the DCE was alleged to have come to the site and have warned the lady who was at the entrance, the security officer. And so the lady was actually crying. We don't know the kind of threat that the DCE actually sent to her, but the lady was crying. So that was the why, that was the reason behind the confrontation between Dr. Ayu and that of the two soldiers who came to meet them at the entrance. But it did not de-escalate into violence.
1: Right.
6: That was what actually happened there. So that when we, from that particular site, we moved to the Trede hospital. If you recall, Trede was where President Akufo-Addo had sought for the launch of the Agenda 111 project and also did the commissioning of the Agenda 111 project, one of them in the Ashanti region. We went to that facility, and I must say that indeed, I was there during the soft cutting, I was there during the commissioning of the project, and that particular project is ready, including accommodation for staff.
1: That's the Trede Hospital.
6: At the Trede Hospital. Even though it is not 100% complete, however, that facility can be used. Medical equipments are available. Offices for medical staff are available. Stock with furniture, among other things. The emergency room department is also ready. So that particular project, I can say, is about 99% complete. A little of work would make it complete for use. And even in the time of emergency, we can still use that particular facility. But it has been abandoned. The present government has shown no commitment in operationalizing that particular facility. And so people were quite disappointed, especially those who are seeing it for the first time, who did not have access to that particular facility. From that facility, we also moved to the Sawira Regional Hospital, which is about 500-bed facility. We went to that particular facility. That facility is also over 90% complete. In fact, it can be put to use as we speak now. The only challenge that that facility has is the road network to the facility is not good. Secondly, water connection to the facility has not been completed. Then electricity power supply to the facility is not completed. However, even substation for electricity has also been constructed. The oxygen plant that will produce oxygen for running of the facility is also ready. However, it has not been operationalized. But that particular facility commissioning was full of drama. For we journalists in the Ashanti region were not even invited during the commissioning of that particular project. They used generator power plant to power the place during the commissioning of that particular project by President Akufo-Addo, even though that facility was not fully complete for use. So as we speak now, these are things that is limiting the use of the facility. And indeed, if the government has shown commitment in completing that project for use, by now, the facility will be working. Now, I also spoke to some key regional executives of the NDC in the Ashanti region about what is going on during this particular tour. And Tutua, one of them told me that they are in full support of the action taken by the minority, simply because they do not understand why the health minister has decided not to operationalize the training facility, because that facility could be put to use. Secondly, the Sawira Regional Hospital, even though it is not fully completed, but if commitment has been demonstrated in completing that project, by now, this kind of conversation will not be happening. So there is a full support of what is going on. The government should be sent down. They should come and complete these projects so that they can put them to use. When you go to the Afari Military Hospital in particular, you will shed tears because medical equipment have been left to rust. Cement meant for the projects are all there. Now, it's like cake. It's a destroyed thing. You can't use it for anything. And these are
1: so that means that they would have to be replaced.
6: And I mean, all these are things that have been brought there. The tiles have been left to rot, among other things. And what we do know is that even thieves have taken advantage. Now, they entered into the facility, not by breaking the walls. They entered through the roof, and they picked items, and they've gone with them. Security, I must say, it's not even tight at the various areas that we went. The only place where we went that we can see that security is tight there is the trade facility.
1: Okay.
6: The military facility, we just entered. Later, the security people realized that it is politicians who have come there, and then they came in that they should leave. Even the military themselves, later they have to go and dress in military uniform, pick their guns, and run to us and come and tell us that we should leave the facility. So even if the thief who had come there to come and pack things away, the person could have done that before they realized that the person is a thief. So these are some of the things we observed in the areas that we went today.
1: Okay, but I know the health committee members will be on the tour for some time. When is their next destination?
6: In fact, the tour actually ended in the Ashanti region today.
1: Okay, so the focus was just in the Ashanti region.
6: Yes, okay. And according to Dr. Ayu Afriye, they will be moving to other districts or other regions to also go and inspect what is going on in those facilities. And they are telling us that they are doing this because President Mahama actually assured Ghana that when he is elected as the president, he will continue these projects. And so getting to 2 years of his regime, of his administration, it is appropriate that they account for what they go to inspect what the president is doing about those projects. For the MPP in the Ashanti region, they came to inherit projects like the Kumawu Government Hospital. It was a project started by the NDC. They completed it and put it to use. They came to meet the Fomina Government Hospital, which was initiated by the NDC. They completed it and operationalized it. So why, and the Tepa Government Hospital, which was also started by the same NDC people, the MPP completed it and operationalized it. So why is it that the NDC have decided not to also complete projects that the MPP started, including projects that the NDC started? That is the Afari Military Hospital and Sawira Regional Hospital.
1: Thank you very much.
6: If these projects are completed, Konfanoche strike will not be the conversation that will be happening again, because the strike, the root cause is lack of space for doctors at Konfanoche to admit more patients. So they are looking at decongestion. If these projects are completed, it will decongest Konfanoche. So they will continue to put pressure on the government to do the needful.
1: Okay. Thank you very much. That's my colleague in the Ashanti region, Isaac Justice Bidiako, bringing us up to speed on the back of that development. But talk about getting responses from the Ministry of Health. I believe that will be done shortly, because we know that there is a crunch meeting underway at the moment at the ministry to brief us on the various steps that government will be taking with regards to some of these abandoned hospital projects in the Ashanti region and across the country. In a bit, we'll cross over and speak to my colleague Isaac Abela. He is there at the moment monitoring that meeting, and we're bringing us up to speed on the back of it. Also, we will speak to Tony Goodman on some of these buzzing questions that have been raised by members of the minority. We all know what happened earlier today, where the Health Committee members of Parliament, led by their ranking member, Dr. Nana Ayuefriye, went to the Afari Military Hospital, Sewa Hospital, and of course, the Trader Hospital, to find out the current state of these facilities and why they haven't been operationalized after several months of being completed. We'll definitely get those responses from the Minister of Health, Kwabena Mintakano, because we know that he's set to address us. And currently, at the moment, there is a crunch meeting underway. In a bit, we'll cross over and speak to my colleague Isaac Abela, who is stationed at the Ministry of Health and is ready to bring us up to speed on the development.
3: 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Informed. In-depth. In touch.
1: Let's also stay on health-related matters this evening, where the Konfanoche Doctors Association says its industrial action was not intended to challenge the constitutional authority of the health minister, but was driven by concerns over professional principles and ethics within the medical profession. Now, the doctors who withdrew their services say they are back at post after engagement with the Asantehene Otumfor Seeto II and the health minister. Now, speaking to Nadi Data on the Morning Star, president of the association, Dr. Michael Leeds, emphasized that the association's actions were guided by professional considerations.
7: So the purpose of our, the reason why we were on strike were, there were things we stated. And I want to put a record that people should understand. We never questioned the minister's power. What we questioned was when principles are being, when you want to tamper with principles, when you want to tamper with codes and ethics of a profession, it needs to be guided. Okay? So it was never about the minister's power to do what the constitution allows him to do. Then the peculiarities of Konfanoche teaching was to wear it in the middle belt of the country, and where we see patients from 12 out of the 16 regions in the country. And then compare Ashanti region to Kumasi to Dakar, how many hospitals there are. So there will be a humans, it's for us, it's for our patients. That was why we took that action. First off, the emergency center was not closed. The message we put across.
1: Meanwhile, spokesperson for the NPP Policy Health Directorate, Dr. Ezekiwaji Kumobing, says the decision to stop receiving emergency cases at the Confidential Teaching Hospital was a management decision and not the sole responsibility of the Chief Executive Officer. Speaking to Lily Mohammed on GA today, he argued that a suspended CEO shouldn't be the only one to be punished.
8: The CEO, the administrative head of the facility, but the hospital has a management team. Right from the district hospital. I mean, my facility, for example, Tuesdays are management meetings, for example. Okay. So whatever decision that borders on administration, whatever decision that borders on delivery, I mean, clearly is not at the behest of the CEO or the medical superintendent. It's a management meeting, except you are at the top of the management chain.
9: And so the buck stops with you.
8: I would understand to an extent, but the impression is being created as though the CEO just stood up and wrote some communique and put it in the public. Contrary to that, it was a management decision. So if there should be any punishment, then it has to be the entire management. But they didn't air. And my brother even emphasized the fact that they didn't air.
1: You just heard from Dr. Obin. He's with the New Patriotic Party's Health Directorate. Let's go over the phone lines now and speak to Isaac Abila. He is stationed currently at the premises of the Ministry of Health. Isaac, good evening to you. What can you report to me from where you are?
10: Well, Tutua, the health minister was expected to address the media concerning the issues around the Afari Military Hospital, but unfortunately, he couldn't make it to the address, so it has been called off and will be rescheduled to address the media around that matter. And so, Tutua, the health minister couldn't address the media in that matter and will be doing that in subsequent time when another date is set to that effect.
1: Is there a reason the health minister has decided to call off the meeting at the very last minute? Because we know that you've been there since 2 p.m. and it's close to 6 p.m. and he's calling off the meeting. Do we know the reason?
10: Well, so some of the reasons have not been disclosed to us, but from what their representatives are telling us is that he is caught up with some task somewhere. He has some duties to execute somewhere else. And that is why he is not able to make it, and that it was his intention to make it to the presser, but unfortunately he can't make it due to some side assignment somewhere. And so we believe that maybe he's also doing something else somewhere, and that is why he was not able to come and address the media on that matter.
1: Very interesting. Okay, Abela, thank you very much for that. That's my colleague, Isaac Abela. We were hoping to get some responses on the back of the Afari Military Hospital's current situation, where we know the minority MPs or the NPP MPs with the health committee in parliament visited earlier today, in addition with two other hospitals, to understand the reasons these hospitals have not been operationalized. But unfortunately, the health minister has called off that engagement with the media because he has some other engagements that he needs to attend to. That's the report we're getting from the health ministry. But definitely, we'll keep an eye on this development and bring you up to speed on the back of it.
11: Star today, first, fast, and credible.
1: Now, the Minister for Roads and Highways, Kwame Govan Sagbujo, has called on members of parliament to take greater ownership of the road project within their constituencies in order to put contractors under pressure to deliver quality work on schedule. He said active involvement by MPs would help improve accountability and ensure that road projects are completed to standard, benefiting local communities. The minister also raised concerns about vandalism of public infrastructure, disclosing that control boards for traffic lights located in front of the police headquarters on the Jubilee House have been stolen. He noted that the perpetrators are yet to be apprehended.
12: When I was coming to your constituency, I used the same road. So
9: if we improve the road, it will not be a road to your place. It's everywhere. And I must say that just like many other places, when we met your Nananum, they were very unhappy that over the years, every government come and go, and their roads never get fixed. Even the Czech bridge that was launched, so they deliberately, in your with your support, organized a meeting by the bridge, uncompleted bridge. I do understand. That is one of the places with one of the highest cocoa growing areas in the country. We need to do it for our cocoa farmers there. That is why we said that every contractor working in every region, including Elubo Junction to Enchi, if they are listening to us again, we are watching. And I encourage every MP, as I've done before, these road projects are your projects. Don't wait until Ministry of Road and Highways come for you to go there. It is all, you are also a stakeholder.
1: Kame Govan Sagbuja is the Minister for Roads and Highways. Now, the Chamber for Local Governance has expressed doubt over President Mahama's directive to the Anti-Flood Committee to submit a report on its work. The President, who was incensed by the flooding situation across the country, ordered the Anti-Flood Task Force to present a report to his office for appropriate sanction. He noted that this government will not allow building along waterways and vowed not to shield persons complicit going forward. He spoke to the media upon his arrival from a two-nation state visit to the United Kingdom and Belarus.
4: And so when the Greater Accra Regional Minister and her team go and they are demolishing houses built in the wetlands, people say government is inhumane. You know, but it's also partly the fault of those who sell those lands. Those lands are not supposed to be sold. And then also partly the fault of our assemblies and the officers who grant the permits. If anybody brings a house that you know is in a restricted area, which is a waterway, it's not supposed to be sold. And so you should not sign the permit for them to build. But some of the houses have building permits. How did they get them? You know, so we have to do some soul searching. And I think government must be firm in doing what it has to do in order that we stop this perennial flood issue. And so I've directed the task force, NADMO and all the others, to do a presentation to us. We're going to identify all the restricted waterways. And when they have done that, I'm giving the directive that they should go ahead and do what they have to do. And I hope that when we do that, all Ghanaians would understand that it is government's business to protect the safety of all of us.
1: President John Dramani Mahama there. Away from that, the minority in Parliament yesterday also demanded for the Minister for Works, Housing and Water Resources, Kenneth Gilbert Ajay, to be summoned to brief the House on the persistent flooding in Accra. But responding to the minority, Majority Leader Mahama Yariga noted that the decision for the ministers to brief the House is a voluntary exercise.
12: The Minister for Works, Housing, I believe that, like I have always said, first and foremost, the tools available to us in this House is to ask urgent questions. If you really want a minister here on an urgent matter such as the issue of flooding, you can ask an urgent question. The decision of ministers to come and then brief the House is an entirely voluntary, you know, exercise. A minister has to be interested in coming to brief the House if the minister thinks that there's some policy issue that needs to be communicated to the House. If a minister doesn't think that there's any new policy issue that should be communicated to the House and there's a situation and we want the minister in, we have to ask the minister a question, an urgent question, to draw the minister here to come and answer the question.
1: Mahama Yariga is the majority leader. Now, speaking to Nadede Tete, on the back of President Mahama's directive, President of the Chamber for Local Governance, Dr. Richard Fiadomo, raised concerns about the impact of such committees, arguing the previous committees have not yielded lasting solutions to the recurrent flooding challenges.
13: Oh, respectfully, I want to disagree with the President. The President himself last year set up a flood committee chaired by, I think, one of the deputy chiefs of Stan Dubé.
14: Yes.
13: So clearly, it tells me that they did not do what they had to do. Because if they had done that, by now, the report that the president is now asking to be done would have gotten to him. So if you check those people, whether the assignment he gave them, they had actually done it. Number two, there is no district assembly in this country that does not know where is supposed to be a Ramsar site, or where is supposed to be a drainage, or where is supposed to be a reservation for what all the assemblies know. So the president should just give an order for those things to be compiled, rather than asking NADO and other things to go now. It's now going to be another meeting. And by the time those meetings are over, the example he himself cited about the voucher, then we'll say we'll solve the problem. Then the rainy season would have been over, then everybody goes back to sleep. So, Mr. President, as for the report, situational report, the assemblies have it. Rather give a directive for the assemblies to give your office those reports, rather than putting in place another committee again. I do not have any confidence in that committee, because the Standogbe committee, we have not seen any tangible work that they have done for us to now be hearing for the president to be saying that. The president indirectly is saying that that committee has not worked and he has no confidence in them.
1: You just heard from Dr. Richard Fiadomo. He also attributed the weak enforcement by local assembly to political interference, which he said continues to undermine effective governance and compliance at the local level.
13: What he didn't add, which I want to add, is unbridled political interference. That's why the assemblies have become the way they have become, because as and when they want to take some of these actions, you have all manner of people calling from the presidency, calling from high places to stop the assemblies. So you have a situation whereby the assemblies have cracked engineers, quantity surveyors, building inspectors. They are all professionals. They know what they have to do. Recently, we all heard the regional minister misspeaking to the extent that some people were transferred to the north as a form of punishment. Those are the political interferences that are happening within the MMDAs, to the extent that if you want to legitimately take an action because professionally you think that's the right thing to be done, you have politicians coming to threaten you that if you don't, they will move you from here and send you to. And that there is supposed to be a punishment.
1: That was once again Dr. Richard Fiadomo. He is the Chamber of Local Governance. Away from that, stakeholders in Ghana's sanitation sector have called for an urgent shift from landfill-dependent waste disposal systems to sustainable engineered waste management infrastructure, warning that persistent funding gaps could undermine efforts to maintain cleanliness and environmental safety within the Greater Accra Metropolitan Area. Well, the call was made during a stakeholder dialogue on landfill and waste management held in Accra on Monday, June 8, 2026, on the theme Alleviating Waste Disposal Crisis in Greater Accra.
14: The sanitation dialogue brought together government officials, MMDCEs, sanitation experts, and private sector operators to discuss sustainable waste management solutions. Addressing participants, President of the Environmental Service Providers Association and Executive Chairman of the Jospon Group, Dr. Joseph Siao Ejepong, described dependence on landfills as an outdated and ineffective waste management strategy. He noted that all 17 landfills built across the country with support from development partners reached capacity within a decade, advocating for modern systems that prioritize waste collection, transfer stations, recycling, and compositing, with landfills used only as a last resort.
15: In the waste cycle, foundations are very, very important. Everything you do, foundation. A building needs a good foundation. So the foundation principle of waste, which I know most of you are here or are aware, is store, primary storage, collection, transfer, treatment, and final disposal. Landfill is the last of it. In this dialogue, I'm humbly soliciting that landfill should be the last thing that we have to think about it. We should think about collection, transfer, treatment. So when you treat and finish the residue, then have to go to the landfill.
14: Minister for Local Government, Chieftaincy and Religious Affairs, Ahmed Ibrahim, said rapid urbanization and population growth continue to strain waste management infrastructure. He noted that Ghana generates about 4,400 tons of solid waste each day, highlighting the urgent need for sustainable financing to support effective waste management.
16: Dedicated financing is one of the United Nations requirements for sanitation, but it should not be coming from me. Let the technical men bring their communique at the end of this engagement, and you see how best it's going to be. There's no doubt, and nothing happens for free. And that's why that there must be a long, short to medium, long-term dedicated financing for this, so that it will attract other investors who will come with their investment to come and invest into the waste management and recycling and composting. We need to know how the existing ones are being financed before others will come.
14: Despite the challenges, participants highlighted Ghana's growing status as a leader in environmental sanitation technology in Africa. They pledged stronger collaboration among government, local authorities, and private operators, stressing the need for sustainable financing to keep Accra clean.
1: Away from that, for years, successive administrations have promised a leaner government, only for the official numbers submitted to Parliament to tell a vastly different story following the release of the annual report on staffing positions of the Office of the President. Our news team cross-referenced the definitive staffing report spanning over a decade, covering the historical spikes, the strategic setbacks or cutbacks, and the precise breakdown of political versus civil service labor at the Jubilee House. Elik Plima Wuku has more in this news desk report.
17: The administrative weight of Ghana's presidency has undergone massive shifts. Official parliamentary disclosures track a clear trajectory of a booming state machinery that has only recently begun to retract. The baseline began in 2013. In his first year, President John Mahama managed the presidency with 678 staffers. The breakdown featured 5 ministers of state, 24 senior presidential staffers, 15 other political appointees, and 634 civil servants. That baseline was shattered in 2017. President Akufo-Addo's first year saw the roster surge by 320 personnel to hit 998 staffers. This expansion added 9 ministers of state, 27 presidential staffers, and 256 junior political appointees, balanced by 706 civil servants. By his second term kickoff in 2021, Akufo-Addo maintained a near-identical footprint at 995 staffers. However, the internal mix shifted heavily towards political hires, counting 2 ministers of state, 44 presidential staffers, a massive 313 junior appointees, and 634 public service workers. Fast forward to his return to office, and President Mahama has enacted a downsizing policy. The current 2025 report reveals a reduced total of 808 staffers, 187 fewer than Akufo-Addo's 2021 peak. Mahama's 2025 lean machinery is organized across 4 ministers of state, 20 presidential staffers, 209 junior political appointees, and 575 career civil servants. So here is the 2013 versus 2017 variance. A sharp jump of 320 staff members, driven primarily by a 1,606% explosion in junior political appointments. That is

0: speaking at a commemorative event held at the party's headquarters, the General Secretary of the NDC, Fifi Arikwete, stressed the need for the party to prioritize leaders with strong character and integrity, warning against mediocrity in governance.
1: As this is another part of constitutional review, one of my real hopes, which unfortunately is not materialized, is that we should have a one-mandate non-renewal. One-mandate non-renewal. So if you come into office, your mandate is one. After that, you leave. And let me tell you why. You see, when you don't have to be re-elected, you do what you got to do for your country. But the very moment you are constantly thinking, hey, I need to go for election again, that's where the fear comes. So when my good friend Baba Jamal is a good man, that I'm going to use you as an example, if Baba Jamal is doing something that is wrong, I'm afraid to take a decision because I'm afraid that, hey, if I do this, Baba Jamal will monitor the role of he also is. The number of people, they will campaign against me, and I'll lose. So, even if it is wrong, allow him to go. And our country is suffering for it. You see, one of the biggest problems, not just of Ghana, but of Africa, is that we just copy and copy blindly. I know that Jerry Rawlings did not want this multi-party democracy. And for right reasons.
2: God bless you.
1: Because we are not reaching a stage where we could literally do well with this system. Because we still at the certain fundamental stage where we think democracy means license to misbehave. And that is what is going on all over.
0: That was the General Secretary of the ruling NDC, Fifi Fiavikwiti. Away from that, a 7-member panel of the Supreme Court, chaired by Chief Justice Paul Bafo-Boni, will deliver judgment on 29th July 2026 in a case filed by private lawyer Noah Ephraim Tete Adamte, challenging the prosecutorial powers of the Office of the Special Prosecutor. The case questions the legal authority of the Office of the Special Prosecutor, which has been central to several high-profile investigations and convictions since its establishment. But before fixing the judgment days, the court directed both parties to file additional processes within 7 days, with the plaintiff filing first.
3: The Supreme Court has fixed July 29, 2026 to deliver judgment in the action initiated by a private legal practitioner, Noah Adamte, essentially challenging the prosecutorial mandate of the Office of the Special Prosecutor. This has become a controversial matter in the country after this action has been initiated. The Apex Court panel of 7, after hearing submissions, in fact, the applicant represented himself and relied on all processes that he has filed before the court and argue, among other things, why he is urging the Apex Court to take the action in his favor. The Deputy Attorney General, Dr. Justice Remsai, who represented the Attorney General, advance argument why no other person is to authorize the prosecution of cases other than the Attorney General based on the constitutional provision Article 88 of the 1992 Constitution. The panel, chaired by the Chief Justice, took turns to clarify matters by way of the submissions made by the party and has since directed the parties to do 7 things. The plaintiff is to file additional processes 7 days from now. Upon service, the Attorney General and, of course, the interested parties, the amicus curia or the other party, the CSOs, have also been given the opportunity to respond. If they respond after 7 days upon service, the Supreme Court says it will reject them. The panel has since fixed July 29 to deliver its judgment. But what is the crux of the applicant case? Here is Noah Adamte, the plaintiff in the matter.
4: The entire case can be summed up in the fact that our constitutional arrangement is that prosecution lies with the Attorney General. But the Constitution also admits that the Attorney General cannot do all of this alone. So it allows the Attorney General by law to authorize some other person to prosecute. Now, in the estimation of Parliament, that created the Office of the Special Prosecutor. Parliament believed that it could

0: use an act of parliament to do that. Now, in my view, parliament could not use an act of parliament to do that, because by doing that, parliament takes that power away from the attorney general and dilutes the executive nature of prosecutorial power in the country.
1: Oliver Barker-Vormawo, who is a legal team member of the CSOs who have joined the action as a friend to the court, has also been speaking.
2: It's clear that there are different views that have been urged upon the court. Both have implications. There's no question that both have implications on a constitutional democracy. If you listen to the attorney general, his view is that there's some desirability in having the office of the special prosecutor, but the mechanism by which we authorize it must not undermine the rule of law. The view of the amici, or friends of the court, is that parliament does not do what the plaintiff is accusing parliament to have done, that it has created only a framework and the attorney general was free to authorize the OSP as he chose.
1: On July 29, 2 days before the end of this legal year, the Supreme Court will pronounce on this matter and put finality to the case. Is it the Attorney General who is to authorize the OSP to prosecute cases, or the legislation as passed by Parliament and assented to has clearly stated the AG has already granted that authorization? From the Supreme Court, Mutala Yunusa, GH1.
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4: You're still listening to Star Today live on Star FM. I am Tutuwa Danso. It's time for sports now, and with less than 24 hours to the start of the FIFA World Cup, excitement is reaching fever pitch as teams, fans, and host organizers put the final touches in place for football's biggest spectacle. Millions around the globe are eagerly anticipating the opening match as the month-long tournament gets to kick off. And even before the Black Stars set to begin their first match, the minority in parliament has accused the Mohammed-led administration of sponsoring football supporters to the tournament. Addressing the media, the first deputy minority chief whip, Habib Idrisu, demanded the Minister for Sports and Recreation briefed Parliament over Ghana's preparations for the 2026 FIFA World Cup.
5: The players are already in, they've already gone for the World Cup, and we have not been briefed, and you think that this is a matter we must not know? We are aware that government have procured 1,000 tickets from GFA. We are aware. And the ambassador have issued a statement saying that Ghanaians in the diaspora should write their names and get tickets for the matches. Who bought the tickets? How much is it costing the taxpayers? Over 2,000 people went to American embassy for visas.
6: So,
5: visa fee 185. Who is
6: so
5: paying it?
6: You
5: who
6: think
5: are those
6: what
5: people?
6: You are doing is a tool available for you?
5: I granted him. I told him.
7: We are aware that the majority side, you were given two slots each for the World Cup. And then that one, nothing happened. They've been denied visas. Your members, they are not happy because they didn't even call some of their nominees.
6: Yes.
7: At Botema, they are screaming them there. I have pictures. I have videos. So if you say we shouldn't discuss it, we shouldn't discuss it. That I would expect. But to say what I'm saying should be expunged, on what basis
6: Honorable
7: should that
6: Habib.
7: Be expunged?
4: Habib Idrisu is the deputy minority whip. Let's have a conversation now. I've been joined in the studios by Hassan Baroni Abdallah and Jones ADZI.
8: Yeah.
4: The outside.
8: Yeah.
4: I'm so excited for tomorrow.
8: Mm-hmm.
4: Yeah.
8: Finally. Yeah.
1: Finally.
4: Yeah. The World Cup kicks off tomorrow.
1: Yeah.
4: And the opening game is between Ghana and South Africa.
1: No, Mexico. And South Africa. It's like you're very excited about
8: it. It's a good omen. It means I know why you're missing Ghana and South Africa.
4: Well,
8: if you know, you know. But then again, it means that Ghana will be probably going very far. The fact that you mentioned Ghana first,
4: I think
8: means
4: so.
8: That will be going very
4: I
8: far.
4: I think so.
8: Yeah.
4: South Africa and Mexico.
1: Yeah.
4: Mm. What's it looking like tomorrow?
1: It's been 16 years building between these two teams. I mentioned yesterday that the opening ceremony, the opening game mm-hmm. at the 2010 World Cup was actually between Mexico
4: both
1: and
4: teams.
1: South Africa, and then it's going to happen again at the Azteca Stadium, Estadio de Azteca.
4: All
1: eyes in
4: Mexico.
1: Yeah,
4: okay.
1: In Mexico.
8: So it actually means that tomorrow we are going to see the culture of Mexico,
1: mm-hmm.
8: and you know how you know if you love the Tela novelas. That uses
4: right.
8: It's gonna be fun.
1: Yeah.
8: So Mexico, South Africa, a repeat of the 2010 World Cup, just like
4: 16 years
8: yeah,
4: old.
8: And I mean, it actually ended in 1-1 draw.
1: In the 1-1
8: yeah,
1: draw.
8: Yeah,
4: okay.
8: Yeah, yeah.
1: And fun fact, actually, for South Africa, they have seen a lot of administrative mistakes that has affected the team. I mean, it stems from the qualification of the World Cup, mm-hmm. where they mistakenly fielded a player that has been disqualified. He actually had a yellow card. I wasn't supposed to feature in one of their games, but he featured. That's Toboho Mokoena. They are arguably best player and then their best midfielder.
4: Okay.
1: So he featured in that game. So as a result, there were point deduction from, you know, the point of South Africa. So they nearly missed the World Cup.
8: Mm.
1: And then before you know, their travel to Mexico, they also nearly missed their flight because there were mistakes.
4: With the visas?
1: With their visas and documents. So they also nearly missed it. And then they also had a friendly match against is in Nicaragua,
8: yeah,
1: right? And they somewhere, somehow, and it breaks my mind, they actually fielded 12 players at a point in the game.
4: Okay.
1: 12 players. And that also is like a huge blunder when it comes to, you know, football and administration. So for the South Africans, there are a lot of off-field issues that has affected the team. So, you know, psychologically, you're asking whether these players will be in the right state of mind to be able to get a job done.
4: Mm-hmm.
1: For Mexico,
4: and I know that most African countries are not supporting South Africa.
8: Yeah.
1: That's how it seems like.
4: Yeah.
1: I mean,
4: and so
1: obviously,
4: psychologically, it could affect them as well.
1: Exactly, mm-hmm. exactly. And I mean, when you look at the arrival of the teams, right, you see a lot of fans at the airports, you know, welcoming the team. Like, the reception was amazing. But for
4: right.
1: South Africa, you didn't see that. There wasn't any euphoria, no excitement around, you know, their arrival. And I really think it will affect the team. Honestly,
4: okay.
1: For Mexico, I think they would take advantage of this because for South Africa, anytime they face a host nation in the first game, they actually lose. In 1998 in Marseille against France, they lost. They lost in that opening game 3-0. So for South Africa, historically, it doesn't look good. And even the way things are looking like right now, it doesn't look good for them. But I think Mexico will take advantage of that.
4: What about you, Jones?
8: Mexico versus South Africa. I think that, I mean, you watch the games they've played this year, even for the friendlies as well. And South Africa yet to win a game in 2026,
4: okay.
8: right? Yeah,
4: yep.
8: They're yet to win a game.
4: Even for the friendlies?
8: Yes. They're yet to win a game. I mean, they played a 1-1 draw against Jamaica, Nicaragua, where they even fielded 12 players at some point for about 3 minutes.
4: Mm-hmm.
8: They failed to win that game. It was 0-0. They were beaten by Ghana's group opponent, Panama.
4: Okay.
8: Yes, Panama beats them in South Africa
1: 2-1.
4: Does that give the outlook that the team is not in the
8: best? It's not looking too good for them. And I think that One good thing about, the only positive thing about this is that a lot of people underrate you. And you see, football, when
4: you become like the underdog.
8: Exactly.
1: Yeah,
8: exactly. And when you do underrate, I mean, a team, an opponent or a player in football, see, they would always go against you. But I think that Mexico are prepared. They've been preparing themselves for this. And the fact that, you know, there are three nations here. And the fact that they are going to start a tournament.
4: Mm-hmm. In their country.
8: Exactly.
4: Mm.
8: And with, they can't just afford to disappoint. I mean, politically, their president has done a lot to make sure that this has happened because, you know, it got to a point the cartels were all.
1: Yeah,
8: so,
1: yeah.
8: A win is what Mexico would need to calm nerves tomorrow to make people fun. Even, I'm sure the cartels will be even supporting the team to win tomorrow. So, I think for Mexico, they just need to win. For South Africa, I don't want to be in their position at all. They are even Africans all against them. Their players are on social media. They see the comments and everything.
4: You know, this is like just on the light side. You see Ghanaians on social media saying that they've changed their names, or they'll change their names tomorrow. So maybe Jones, you become Jones Fernandez.
8: Yes, exactly.
1: It sounds nice.
8: Yeah. But I think it shouldn't be so. I mean, you can't let some section of South Africans pay for the sins.
4: Yeah. And I think yesterday Hassan made
8: a
4: very profound statement that we're supposed to be separating politics from football.
1: Exactly.
4: Whatever is happening in their country is going greatly against the football
8: team. And the timing is just wrong for them. But I think they can win the hearts of Africans back with how they perform tomorrow.
4: Right.
8: Yes, they can do that. But you know, one interesting thing is that it is in South America. The World Cup is in South America. Mm-hmm. And we are in Ghana here. And you look at the time. In fact, Ghana's first game is at 11 p.m. 11
4: p.m.
8: And I know by you, you'll be asleep by then.
4: No, I'm actually not very nocturnal, so I'll be sure? able to catch the game.
8: Okay, I'm worried for the likes of Benjamin Saki.
4: He'll be asleep.
8: So, we have some good news. As I will take us through the groups quickly,
4: okay, yeah.
8: Then we'll have the good news for our listeners.
4: We have been waiting for that.
8: Yeah. Yes.
1: Right. So we're just basically going to look at how the groups will be looking like. So for Group A, we have host nation, one of the host nations, Mexico. We also have South Africa, South Korea, and Czech Republic. 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Group F has Netherlands, Japan, Sweden, and then Tunisia. 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For Group J, we have Argentina, Algeria, Austria, and then Jordan. And then Group K has Portugal, DR Congo, Uzbekistan, and then Colombia. And then the final group that has Ghana in it, we have England, Croatia, our beloved Ghana, and then Panama.
4: That's group I.
1: Okay. Exactly. So these are the groups of the 2026 World Cup.
4: Okay.
1: I think
4: there's actually a question from a listener. This person wants to know that he says that there's currently labor unrest in Mexico to the extent that they have blocked entry.
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4: To the stadium. What's the latest on that?
1: So there were some protests. I mean, Mexico has there has been some level of unrest in Mexico for quite a while now,
4: because one of their cartel leaders was killed.
1: Exactly. They were shooting, you know, close to a stadium in Guadalajara also earlier in the year. So there has always been unrest in Mexico, but then the presidency and the Mexican FA has assured that, you know, all the safety measures and precautions will be taken to make sure that people will be safe. So like John said, Mexico would take advantage of this game, you know, to win the hearts of football fans, to make sure that, okay, with the opening ceremony and then with the first game, everything just ends on a good note. And then, you know, it just kickstarts the tournament proper on a very, very good note.
4: That'd be really significant.
8: America, they've been too strict. They've been too strict with
4: their immigration laws, right?
8: Yeah, I mean, you hear how the treatments committed to a FIFA referee. Who's just coming to, and then,
4: you know,
8: yes,
4: on,
8: from
4: on,
8: Somalia.
4: On the right side, did you see how
8: he was welcomed
4: back in his country?
8: But it can never take away.
1: I don't know why they are celebrating it.
8: It's better
4: what
8: than.
4: What choice do they have?
8: Exactly. He can't do anything else.
4: And people also say. He has a rights document. He wasn't granted access to the country.
8: Yeah.
4: There's very little he can do.
8: Yeah.
4: You cannot lose your life over this.
8: Exactly.
4: I mean, it's a lost opportunity.
8: Yeah.
1: It would have been a historic moment for Somalia football.
4: Yeah.
8: And he's very young too. Very, very young.
1: Very, very young.
8: And very good. Anyway, we can confirm to our listeners that we're bringing the World Cup live to them. You know, the games
4: EIB is broadcasting the games.
8: Yes, EIB Network.
4: All the platforms.
1: GH1
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4: Ago
8: TV, our folks doing the listening.
4: Ultimate,
8: Zeps FM, wherever.
4: Oh.
8: Wherever, we
4: Radio
8: outside.
4: 360.
8: We outside. We actually outside. Yeah. And you know, the reason is that, you see, a lot of people are going home now, right?
1: Yeah.
8: Tomorrow's game is at 7 p.m. Let's be honest. You can't be at home. So you have to be locked in on Star 103. You get it now.
4: I get it.
8: Yes. Yeah, so look at this game.
4: No, but this is good news.
8: Yeah.
4: This is really, really good.
8: Yeah.
4: Secure the broadcasting.
8: Yeah. Mexico, Brazil is on the 30th of June. It is 10 p.m. 10 p.m. Somebody will be stuck in Kaswa traffic. You need to listen to Star 103 and 5 FM. You know. So we're bringing all the games live on TV and on radio that involve Ghana.
4: Okay.
8: In the groups, I mean, at the group stages, we're bringing them all. In fact, 34 games confirmed. We're bringing them on live.
4: Out of the 104.
8: Exactly.
4: That's fair. Yeah. That's really
8: fair. And some tasty fixtures here. Mm-hmm. I mean, obviously, tomorrow's game would be the opening ceremony, 7 p.m. Mm. Mexico, South Africa would be live on Star 103.5 FM. Brazil, Morocco. Hassan believes that Morocco are going to beat Brazil. We'll see how that goes. So the 13th of June, that is at 10 p.m. We'll bring
4: you finished. I have a question.
8: You have a question. Okay. I'm just picking some good ones.
4: Okay.
8: Cape Verde, who are playing in the World Cup for the very first time. Yeah. Oh. They have a lot of Portuguese players.
4: Okay.
8: Yeah, it's just like the way Senegal and France do their thing. Yeah. So this time around, we see a lot of, Portuguese players playing for Cape Verde. So they take on Spain. So instead of Spain versus Cape Verde, it will be Spain versus Portugal. Watch out for that one. That one would also be on the 15th of June, 4 p.m. would be here to bring. There's a game as late as 12 a.m. would be here on Star 103.5 FM to bring
4: giving the comments.
8: So we locked in on all the games.
2: 24/7. Yeah.
8: Before you ask Hassan the question, Monday we asked who was going to win the World Cup. Who do you think is going to win the World Cup?
4: Country?
8: Yeah.
4: This afternoon I was asked by Malik, and I said I was waiting for Argentina. Simply because I'm a Messi fanatic.
8: Okay.
4: I love Messi.
8: Where do you think Ghana will get to? Or where would you love Ghana to get to?
4: At least the the quarterfinals.
2: Yeah. Quarterfinals.
4: Because you know, yesterday
2: in the Black Stars this time around.
4: Sorry.
2: It seems like a lot of people have some level of confidence, and I don't even know where the confidence is coming from. But
4: I think that you can't be representing the team when it comes to football and not progress. They will put in the effort. It is very evident that some of the players are going through their own issues. They know that they don't have the spirit of the country really backing them like previously, but they'll put in they'll make a statement there. I don't think that it will just be forgettable during this tournament. I really hope that I'm very hopeful that, you know, they make it to the quarterfinals.
2: Well, for me, I think that and I told Jones earlier that we can be as optimistic as we want to. There's a difference between optimism and the
4: reality.
2: You know, the reality is that this Black Star team is not the Black Star team that we used to know.
4: Yeah.
2: You know, there are a lot of players that will be missing, you know, at the World Cup, key players. So we just being hopeful that at least just get out of the, you know, the group stages and then you take it from there. So now we just want to focus on the group. Just get a win against Panama, a draw against either Croatia or England, and then we're good to go.
4: I had a question for you. You said what, Brazil?
8: It says Morocco
4: beat Brazil.
8: Yeah,
2: honestly.
4: Is it because Neymar is dealing with injuries?
2: No, not what, because I mean, Neymar hasn't been part of the Brazilian team for the
8: past. He's not even part of the plan. He wasn't even part of the initial plan.
2: He wasn't part of the plan. Initially, he wasn't part of it. Not necessarily.
8: He was pressured.
4: Okay.
2: The country a favor because there was a lot of calls by
8: the
2: Brazilian, you know, nationals to add Neymar to the final squad. I think the Moroccans have actually built on what they did in 2022.
4: Okay.
2: And when you look at, you know, the record of their coach who left, Walid Regragui, he took charge of the team just about 2 or 3 months before the World Cup, right? And now their new coach, Mohamed, is literally following the same path that Walid Regragui was on.
4: He hasn't changed his strategy.
2: Nothing has changed. Okay. Morocco literally played in the finals of the AFCON, and per CAF, Morocco are AFCON champions. I mean, the case is that the, you know, court of appreciation, but then I think that the Moroccans are on a very good run of form. They literally drew against Norway, who a lot of people think will do well, you know, in this World Cup. Okay. So if you draw against a Norway team that is very stacked, I think you can be able to get a win against Brazil.
4: Then again, like Jones said, we shouldn't be doubting the so-called underdogs.
8: Yeah.
4: But gentlemen, we're wrapping up expectations for viewers and listeners tomorrow. Starting tomorrow.
1: I mean, tomorrow is going to be the Mexican festival. 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Everything live. My colleague Jones.
8: Yeah. You know, we are cooking some outside vibes. 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And thankfully, most of the games, I mean, late evening and all that. Mm. So we're cooking something where we can come close to our listeners, watch the games together, give them some goodies. So they should just make sure that it is locked in.
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8: Yeah.
4: All right, gentlemen, thank you very much for coming. I've been talking to Jones ADZI and Hassan Beroni Abdallah.

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I am Tutuwa Dan. So this bulletin was produced by Ekoske, Annan, Prince Isien, Benjamin Saki, and Emmanuel Donko. We return tomorrow with more news updates for you. Have a wonderful day. 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

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Come on, clap your hands in the presence of the Lord. 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

give him all the praise, glory, and honor. A very good morning to you. This is Star Sanctuary with me, Alex Brown. We are live on Star 103.5 FM. It is the day that the Lord has made. We would rejoice and be glad in it. The Lord our God is good. All the time. And all the time God is good. Welcome to today. Today is Thursday. And I celebrate God for the life of my producer, Emmanuel Donko. I thank God for you that you come in every morning. Thank you for leaving your dial here. Thank you. This broadcast is live on Facebook. We are Star 103.5 FM. And in this month of June, we are looking at divine speed. Divine speed in this month of June. That a God of heaven who is able to cause all grace to abound toward you. May that God come through for you in Jesus' name. May all grace, all grace.

You wanna just lift up your voice with me this morning? Please lift up your voice. Let's bless the name of Jesus. Father, we thank you. In the name of the Lord Jesus. We give you all the praise, glory, and honor.

0: to you.
1: Lift up your voice.
0: The Lord our God.
1: Let's bless and appreciate Him. He is our God.
0: Onakupaskatai.
1: Father, we thank you for today.
0: Is your name.
1: Do what only you, God, can do.
0: We pray.

0: let's take this part of the song again. Let's take this part of the song again as we bless it. Are you thankful today?
1: Our God.
0: Are you thankful this morning? Oh, Father, we bless you.
1: The Lord our God.
0: In the name of Jesus.
1: Oh, Father, we bless your name.
0: Let God be glorified.
1: We praise your name.
0: In the name of Jesus.
1: To you, the Lord our God.
0: We celebrate our King Jesus.
1: Oh, oh.
0: Hallelujah.
1: Oh, friend, don't scare my mind.
0: Amen.

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I'm going to look briefly at activating divine speed. How do you activate it? How do you activate divine speed? How do you activate divine attention?

Please turn with me your Bibles to Psalm 119 and the verse number 60. Psalm 119 and the verse number 60. I'm looking at activating divine speed. How to activate divine speed.

unable to finish today, God willing, tomorrow I'll continue. Activating divine speed. We're going to look at the how. Ever so often we are very quick, very swift to chant Mihuriso, divine speed, quick answers and things like that. But how do you activate it? Can it be activated at all? Alright, let's look at the text. Psalm 119 in the verse number 60. It says, I made haste and delayed not to keep thy commandments. I made haste and delayed not to keep thy commandments.

the fastest way to activate divine speed is to make haste and delay not in keeping his commandments. Don't delay when it comes to obeying God and obeying his word. Now that's the surest way, that's the easiest way, the quickest way to speed up your testimony. I know sometimes these things, these words are not so popular. I know it. But a beautiful thing is that the Bible has even spoken about it. He said there will come a time that people would not heed any longer to sound doctrine. Are you telling me that I should come and obey some God be I cannot see and things like that, when I could just work hard, when I could just do X, Y, Z and be fine? That's what I'm saying, based on the authority of the word of God, in Psalm 119 and the verse number 60. Make haste. Be quick. Is that I made haste and delayed not to keep thy commandments, to keep thy word. I made haste. I was in a hurry to obey your word. Whatever the Lord has told you, either in your dream, through a prophetic word, through his word, the Bible. Now you see, there are lots of words hanging around your neck. You have received lots of prophecies. Now, do you know the reason why some words of prophecy never come to pass? Do you know why? It is not always that if a prophet gets an over the bar, then he's a false prophet. No, I think we've taught that several times here. So you understand that, right? Yeah, even the truest prophet sometimes could get it wrong. Did you hear that? God willing, tomorrow on the Great Conversation, we'll be looking at the prophetic word, as was announced yesterday. So I'll just hold my horses now and then post that whole thing into tomorrow, God willing. But today I'm just saying, the quickest way to activate divine speed on your life is to be in haste in obeying the word of God. Obey him swiftly. Obey him quickly. And I'm going to go deeper into this, because when you hear it like this, it doesn't really, not many of us would understand it, just as it appears in the word. So there is need to excavate, to drill down, to go deeper into that. I will use lots of examples to depict this and to explain this. Now, you want God to swiftly intervene in your life, in your ministry, in your business, in your family, in your health, in that situation of the family, whatever it is, whatever you are expecting God to come through swiftly for you. I'm saying that there is a way that you can live here on earth and activate that power. You can be here on earth and live your life in such a way that the heavens would be perpetual.

Hello there. Good morning to you and welcome to the breakfast news here on Star 103.5 FM. Coming up this morning, Child Rights International blames GES for gaps in existing code of conduct laws as Twanse District Court throws out assault case involving Nyinahini teacher and a student. Also coming up, General Secretary of the NDC urges party to prioritize leaders with strong character and integrity, warning against mediocrity in governance as the party celebrates its 34th anniversary. And later, as the FIFA World Cup kicks off today, excitement reaches fever pitch as teams, fans and host organizers put the final touches in place for football's biggest spectacle. But the minority in parliament is not enthused by government sponsoring supporters to World Cup despite President Mahama's declaration to the contrary. We have the details coming up shortly. Please stay tuned in.

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1: You're welcome once again to the Breakfast News here on Star 103.5 FM. I'm Obinewa Appiah. Now, Child's Rights International is blaming the Ghana Education Service for what it describes as gaps in the existing code of conduct laws for teachers and students. This follows the throwing out of an assault case involving a teacher and student of the Nyinahin Catholic SHS by the Twase District Court to allow for aggrieved parties together with their families to pursue an amicable resolution through reconciliation and out-of-court settlement. Speaking to Star News, Executive Director for Child Rights International, Bright Appiah, accused the GES for the rising case of assault cases in senior high schools.
2: And I'm not surprised that the judge uses that discretion to say that they should deal with it in terms of how they can settle it out of court, all because the processes that should be in place to ensure that discipline is adhered to, that will spell out the relationship that must exist between a teacher and a student. Mm-hmm. Over the years, as a country, we've not been able to do that. Within our safe school system, we've not been able to establish those principles. So for that matter, it becomes a bit difficult. And I'm saying this because if you look at the Ghana Education Code of

0: conduct. Clearly, there are lapses and there are some kind of gaps in that policy that do not show consistency in terms of how we can promote discipline and how we can define the relationship that exists between a teacher and student. So for that matter, certain things will not be clear for the court to determine that. So I'm not really surprised. If there are any other reason for the court to say that, I think I would leave that to them. But so far as I'm concerned, it would be a bit difficult for any court of competent jurisdiction to be able to adjudicate on such matters because of the way and manner the school environment is.
1: You just heard the Executive Director for Child Rights International, Bright Appiah. Now, meanwhile, the National Council of Parents and Teachers Association wants a broader

0: the truck driver cheering in Cape Coast, the students dreaming big in Ho, and the farmer working hard in Bolgatanga. 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
1: The World Cup is here! 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

0: the sound of that, you know that the guy who went bald for Arsenal is here. Now his hair is grown. He's up with our boy. We are going to bring back. Now, how about you do some sweat again? Charlie, what do you think?
1: Nadidi.
0: Yes.
1: So, talk to us now to win more trophies.
0: So every time you win, you're going to go baldy?
1: Yeah.
0: All right. Cool. Sounds like a plan.
1: Today you're wearing City like shirts. You're demonstrating your love for Manchester City. Yeah.
0: You're right.
1: Yes. World Cup begins today, right?
0: Yes, sir. No, isn't it? Hello. Unless the game starts.
1: Honestly, you've just spoken my mind. I've never seen a welcome. Personally, I've never approached a welcome as slow as. It was somebody who even mentioned yesterday that welcome was starting today.
0: You had
1: honestly
0: lost track.
1: Not that I've lost track, but I think there's something off about this World Cup.
0: I think
1: it's... maybe because I did not believe in the team representing Ghana. I'm just saying, maybe because I'm not saying they will not perform. That is different from that. I do not believe in a team that is representing Ghana.
0: Okay.
1: But maybe that is when they can surprise all of us. And then as time goes on, maybe they will bring the momentum back. But I have never seen a

0: walk up as low as though nothing is happening.
1: But that's even beyond Ghana.
0: Yeah, exactly.
1: Yeah, it's beyond Ghana.
0: And Trump is also doing his stuff to put the whole competition in, quote unquote, for the first time, we're having an expanded World Cup. And the issues are, it's not helping for
1: that's
0: the fans.
1: Unfortunate.
0: But of course, Ghana, the Black Stars will be there, and then we'll be up for them 1 a.m., 2 a.m., 3 a.m., whatever time they play, we'll be up cheering.
1: Please don't let it affect court today. I have told you. Stay up and watch what.
0: No, I will not.
1: If I watch
0: not,
1: the highlights when you are coming on your to work,
0: I am not going to. If the match is at 2 a.m., I'll still watch and come to work.
1: Bro, this World Cup, and I hear you say,
0: you know, I have
1: due to circumstances beyond your control, you can't get it.
0: You know, those ones are circumstances beyond my control, and I have handled them just so I can make time for you.
1: Okay.
0: Uh-huh. So if I am going to be with you fully until the legal year ends.
1: Yeah.
0: And this legal year is ending in the last day of July. July 31. We are in June. So at least I have some.
1: So I didn't hold a gun to your head.
0: Yes. Oh no. I am going to be with you till the end of
1: thank
0: July.
1: You. I didn't put a gun to your head.
0: No.
1: Robert,
0: as long as I am strong and fit,
1: hey,
0: like the fiddle, I'll be with you.
1: Okay.
0: Yeah.
1: Thank you.
0: Yeah.
1: Thank you.
0: Yeah.
1: For assuring me of your. It's not 30 billion assurance.

0: Thank you for assuring me of your. I got 30 billion assurance.
1: No, you know, our listeners need to know what is happening.
0: I got 30 billion assurance.
1: No, you know, our listeners need to know what is happening. Because they have found that. So yesterday, once the parties, especially the plaintiff, make the point that he relies solely, or he relies on the processes that he has filed, and also make the point that the processes that were filed by the CSOs and the Attorney General, he should be given the opportunity to raise some few issues with them. The court was of the view that, or the CSOs were of the view that, we need that formally filed so that they can also respond to it, if any. The Attorney General also make that point that, look, let it file, let the plaintiff file whatever additional processes that he intends to file, then we can also respond to that. So yesterday, after submitting heavily, Deputy Attorney General and the lawyer for the plaintiff himself, also representing himself, the Supreme Court said, look, we'll adjourn, but our adjournment is for judgment. But in between time, the parties are to do certain things. One, the plaintiff in the matter is given 7 days from yesterday to file processes that he says that he needs, additional processes that he wants to file. Then, upon service on the Attorney General and the CSOs, they also have 7 days to respond to that. Any processes that is filed after 7 days upon receipt, the Supreme Court says that it will not countenance it. Consequently, or subsequently, the Supreme Court has settled on July 29 to deliver judgment. So on July 29, the Supreme Court will put finality to this particular case. And get July 29, and the day. July 29, 2 days after the legal year ends. So whatever judgment the Supreme Court will give, you will use the next 2 months to review it and scrutinize it. But the registry will be opened anyway for parties to file whatever processes that they need to file. But when the new legal year resumes, if you disagree, then your case will be listed. So this case against the act, the OSP Act, the Supreme Court will be delivering judgment. But in between time, the parties are to file their additional processes. But what exactly is the case of Noah Adamte, the plaintiff himself, has been speaking to me yesterday?
2: The entire case can be summed up in the fact that our constitutional arrangement is that prosecution lies with the Attorney General. But the Constitution also admits that the Attorney General cannot do all of this alone. So it allows the Attorney General by law to authorize some other person to prosecute. Now, in the estimation of Parliament, that created the Office of the Special Prosecutor, Parliament believed that it could use an Act of Parliament to do that. Now, in my view, Parliament could not use an Act of Parliament to do that, because by doing that, Parliament takes that power away from the Attorney General and dilutes the executive nature of prosecutorial power in the country.
1: So, Noah Adamte, the plaintiff in the matter, saying that, look, the matter at hand cannot be corrected with legislation. Parliament sit down and make the changes. It's all that we need is constitutional amendment. Constitutional amendment mean that there should be a wider consultation. The Ghanaians will have to be engaged. I think a referendum, right? Something like that. To be able to amend. You know, the constitution has entrenched position and non-entrenched position provisions. And non-entrenched provisions. So this Article 88, which talks about the powers given to the Attorney General to prosecute cases on behalf of the Republic, is one of the entrenched positions that are. So the Supreme Court has also fixed, like I said, 29th of July to deliver judgment. Baloyi Babaka Vomawo is a legal team member of the CSOs. Let's hear briefly from him.
3: It's clear that there are different views that have been urged upon the court. Both have implications. There's no question that both have implications on a constitutional democracy. If you listen to the Attorney General, his view is that there's some desirability in having the office of the special prosecutor, but

0: mechanism by which we authorize it must not undermine the rule of law. The view of the amici, or friends of the court, is that Parliament does not do what the plaintiff is accusing Parliament to have done, that it has created only a framework and the Attorney General was free to authorize the OSP as he chose.
1: So that is Oliver Barker from our in relation to that. So 29th of July, and I mentioned 2 days after the legal year. It's 2 days before the legal year ends. This is the 2025-2026 legal year. So that legal year will be ending on the 31st of July. And the Supreme Court decision will come 2 days before the legal year ends. So that's one of the things that we should take note of. So that is with respect to the case involving the mandate of the Office of the Special Prosecutor.
2: Right. Now, let's talk about the political parties as well. You know, the Dr. Nyawo Nyawo Tamaklo and Professor Frimpong Boateng, as well as one

0: in court today for further scrutiny. The lawyers of Gifty Owari-Mensah, the former deputy executive director of the National Service Authority. Is it National Service Authority?
1: Yes.
0: National Service Authority. They are subjecting the witness to scrutiny, cross-examination to test the veracity of his evidence in chief before the court. And this is before Justice Audrey Kokuvite. So that case is also coming up, where the lawyers of the accused persons, led by Gary Nimakum, is expected to subject him to cross-examination. So that is what we should expect in relation to this particular one. Then the baby theft case, the Manprobi one. So quite recently, I think that was in February, this issue was all over. And Salifu Latif is arrested. She's been charged for stealing a baby. She has pleaded not guilty. She has been admitted to bail. Prosecution was police prosecutors, they are handling this particular case, were asked to file their disclosures and witness statements. It's been 2 months now, and the court is concerned about the fact that disclosures have not been filed, a witness statement have not been filed. It is the case of the prosecution that, yes, they are waiting for some of their key witnesses to have the documentation signed. And of course, the key witnesses will be some nurses within the facility in question. And so it's not easy getting them to come and sign their portion of the witness statement. So they are hoping, trying to get them. The judge made the point that, in fact, gave a warning that today, if the prosecution comes to court with another excuse and they have not filed their processes and all of that, the accused person may be discharged, depending on the situation and all of that. So we'll keep monitoring this one at the circuit court. So that is the warning from the judge that, look, prosecution, if you do not file the processes or the disclosures by close of today, but before today's sitting, it means that the judge would be forced or compelled to discharge the accused person. Discharge doesn't mean acquittal, though. You'll be discharged if you are ready and you file the processes, you can bring her back. You know, so this is also one of the cases that we should keep an eye on by way of what is happening today, Nadine.
1: All right, Mutala, thank you so much for bringing us court today, ensuring that we are updated as we go about our activities. And God willing, we'll see you tomorrow. All right.
0: What is
1: your Mexican name? Because
0: Carlos Vela. Carlos Vela.
1: He cried. They have his first name and last name.
0: You must be of my Mexican name. Because you will not support South Africa.
1: Never. We are all taking one. We're like everybody. Paula.
0: Paula.
1: I'm Paula. That's my Mexican name. Okay. And you are what? Carlos.
0: It's one name. It's compound name.
1: And compound. Carlos what?
0: Vela.
1: Carlos Vela.
0: Yes.
1: Yeah. Robert is Roberto. Ibrahim is Alejandro. And then Biko is Hernandez.
0: I'm sure you guys are watching this telenovela.
1: Oh,
0: I'm thinking names for those telenovelas. Some of the Hernandez and the things you are mentioning are Chinese names.
1: Oh, are you playing?
0: I don't have them. So mine is Carlos Vela.
1: Okay.
0: So the last time I had a player called Carlos Vela. It was so fantastic.
1: We need to find a way to say I support Mexico.
0: It's agenda that you
1: yes. Let me see if I can say I support Mexico. What language is
0: Mexico?
1: They speak Spanish.
0: And I think Portuguese or
1: something.
0: Hey, bro. I'm supporting you now.
1: Small play with the place. See where the carry we go. See the carry we go where we don't know.
0: Carry we go, my husband's house. You haven't seen that video.
1: Which one?
0: Carry me go, my husband's house now.
1: Hey. Quenote.
0: Instead of you, instead of you to support South Africa, you are not supporting South Africa. Mm. And you want to go to Mexico?
1: Mexico, yes, Mexico. Yes. I'm looking for the song to play. A song that has Alejandro in there. I think Lady Gaga. Alejandro, Alejandro. Ale, Alejandro. Ale, Alejandro.
0: It speaks Spanish.
1: You see, okay. I was not wrong. Español, right. ¿Cómo estás? Muchas gracias. The one is speedy. I like to do the.

All right, we're done with cut today. We're going to move into World Cup fever just in a minute. Stay tuned in as the morning star here on Star 103.5. See, most of you say you are not feeling the excitement. We have to remind you that, yes, World Cup is starting today, eh? Some 22 minutes past the hour 8. Stay tuned in. This is the Morning Star with me, Nadidi Teti. We'll be back with some more. Stay tuned in.

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It's also the perfect place to grab a Father's Day gift for Dad. Yes, a gift that Dad will actually use every single day of the tournament. And what the best part is? You don't have to stress about anything else, all right? Because Orca handles the delivery and assembly completely for free. So here's what you're going to do. Are you listening? You're going to head over there to Orca, either on the Spinters Road, the one at Spinters, or the one in Asokwa, and get your home match ready. As I've always told you, that when you think home, you only have to think about Orca. All right, still on the Morning Star. Let's get into the World Cup, feeling shortly.

now, because we are joining the people on social media to support Mexico, and my name is Paula for today, I decided to, you know, be one of the monster hits from Mexico.

0: it's Luis Fonsi featuring Daddy Yankee, Despacito.
1: Ay.

Oh yes, in the spirit of throwing away behind Mexico something exciting. That is one of the most viewed videos on YouTube, right? Despacito, Luis Fonsi and Daddy Yankee. That's 9 billion views. 9 billion views. 9 billion. I think it used to be number one and Baby Shark overtook it. Baby Shark overtook it during the COVID era. Baby Shark, do-do-do-do-do-do. Baby Shark. Because Charlie parents did it. Children had to find something to do. All right. I've been joined in the studio by our very own. The man who always says he's outside. Sometimes it vexes me small, but for money jam, Nisubanye Nsume Penesai, any day. Jones Aji is here. Oh, and here are the EIB network. We are your go-to place for the World Cup. Yes, Jones will tell us all about it, but we just need you to be aware as well. Yeah, you be that one. Hey, GH1 TV gone.

0: can confidently say that the EIB World Cup song is better than the World Cup official song.
1: What?
0: Wahoo! Ah, the song they be. Ah, FIFA, they should have come to us. Enjoy, enjoy. I'm coming. We'll talk, please.

0: go-to station for the World Cup will be live on GH1 Television and Ago TV. Please, so I don't like the people who had to do our second. They are not supposed to be part of it. This one, and then problem has come. No, then we are part of the consortium. Jones is here. Jones, good morning to you. All right, so officially, we've been waiting. I
1: mean, the countdown.
0: It felt like it was so far away, and here we are now.
1: Finally.
0: The
1: countdown is over.
0: It's over.
1: Now the countdown is ours. It's
0: happening.
1: I mean,
0: right before our eyes.
1: Yeah, I mean, we'll talk about the game proper and all that, but let me say mucho gracias.
0: Yes.
1: Yeah, to our listeners for tuning in. I try to do my name is, but I'm fat. But my name is Jose Fernandez.
0: Ajay.
1: You know, I think that it's just sad that going to a World Cup where we have 10 African countries and where we need to support, each other, where we are the only teams that cannot meet ourselves at the group stage. So FIFA has done it in a way that even for Asia as well. Mm-hmm. So 10 for the very first time, we have 48 teams. And there's a point where you need to support all the African teams. And the first game involves an African team. And because of their, you know, IB says something that anytime he sees a new video of the attacks from the South Africans, then he name changes.
0: So. Oh, but to this one, he's Alejandro. And Pipo is Hernandez.
1: Yeah.
0: Robert is Roberto.
1: Roberto.
0: Yes. And okay. I am Paola.
1: Paola. Yes. And I'm Jose Fernandez.
0: And one.
1: So, today, that game will be different. The last time they met in the World Cup, it ended 1-1.
0: Okay.
1: It was in 2010. South Africa were the host nation.
0: Mm-hmm.
1: Mexico were also visiting, and they ended 1-1. Let's see if they can. I think that for footballing reasons, you can't underrate South Africa.
0: Absolutely.
1: But I think that there's going to be so much pressure on them.
0: Mm-hmm.
1: And for Mexico as well, they need this game to calm things down.
0: Yeah.
1: They've had a lot of issues. I mean, with the cartels, the presidency had to assure. You see, people think that it's only USA that has their issues. But Mexico also have their issues, but they are trying to push away the politics. And then even for the cartels, if Mexico win today, at least there will be some calm and peace. Mm-hmm. For just today before they can continue whatever they want to do. Now, let's talk about the opening ceremonies. Mm-hmm. I mean, it has been a beauty thing to behold and all that. And Burna Boy, Nigeria are not at the World Cup, but they'll be at the World Cup this evening.
0: Because their artists will be there.
1: Yeah. Burna Boy is going to be performing with Shakira. I think we can get that song.
0: And you
1: can
0: get
1: Die, Die. For our listeners. So, the performing that song today at the opening ceremony.
0: Please, can we play the EIB song instead?
2: Shakira, we are ready.
3: We are ready.
4: We are ready.
5: We are ready.
6: We're ready.
7: We're ready.
8: We are ready.
9: We are ready.
10: We are ready.
11: We are ready.
12: We are ready.
13: We are ready.

0: This one, the
1: contagious. Nigeria, they are trying.
0: Hi. You know what?
1: Yeah.
0: I think I should bring back my,
1: the Ebo. But before that, you know, so FIFA actually have 18 songs. This time around, okay. For the very first time, FIFA opening up to a lot of songs.
0: Okay.
1: So Nigerians are happy because they have three of the artists in there. Davido is in there. Mm. Burna Boy is also
0: in the album.
1: Yes.
0: Or performance.
1: Yes. No. So in the album.
0: Okay.
1: So there are different songs.
0: Okay.
1: Yeah. We have.
0: Akwaboah even couldn't get a feature.
1: No.
0: Or it was too late at the time.
1: I mean, I don't know the process.
0: Okay.
1: But we have Shaggy and Sima Funk also have Love Always.
0: He's one of
1: Wins.
0: My favorite artists.
1: Yeah. His song is also part.
0: Mm-hmm.
1: And the first song that actually came out was Lighter by Jelly Roll. He won the BET this year.
0: Okay.
1: So, but that song, the boys, they complain, say it'd be,
0: okay.
1: It be some mental health songs.
0: But we know Aisha Speed also has.
1: Yeah. Aisha Speed. And a lot of people on Twitter went back at the Nigerians that I've already forgotten that Aisha Speed is a Ghanaian.
0: It's Ghanaian.
1: And his song is actually jamming.
0: Yeah.
1: He got 21 million views more than what Shakira did
0: and
1: Burna Boy did. So, I mean,
0: right.
1: I show speed. He's really showing the
0: speed. Good time to hear it.

Spain, Sweden, Switzerland, Suzium, Turkey, USA, Uzbekistan, Uruguay, Ivory Coast. Let's play football.

0: definitely, this is small.
1: Yeah, yeah, yeah.
0: Jumpy and World Cup-ish compared to the whatever.
1: Mm-hmm. He's done well. He's done well. We are proud of him.
0: Yeah.
1: Putting that. I mean, if you watch that video, our listeners can check that out.
0: He literally put Ghana on the map.
1: My goodness.
0: Because you could see Ghana.
1: Every scene had a Ghana flag in there.
0: At every point,
1: there was someone in the Ghana spider jersey, Anansi jersey. And for him, you know, he's a Ronaldo fan.
0: Yeah.
1: So he had his CR7 jersey throughout in there. But the opening ceremony will happen today. And it's for the first time, we have three nations hosting the World Cup.
0: Okay.
1: So tomorrow, we'll have a different opening ceremony.
0: Okay.
1: Where
0: the first game is taking place in Mexico.
1: Yes, yes.
0: And then so the second one is taking place in...
1: Then we'll have Canada.
0: Canada. Okay, Canada. So there'll be another opening ceremony there.
1: Exactly. Tomorrow.
0: Okay.
1: Their game is also at 7 p.m.
0: Okay.
1: Then the Odogwus, they say they are the reason the world moves. America.
0: Okay.
1: But we'll have a game tomorrow, this dawn, 2 a.m.
0: Okay.
1: South Korea take on Czechia. You know, they're also in Group A with South Africa and then Mexico.
0: Okay.
1: So they'll play their game this dawn or tomorrow dawn at 2 a.m. Then 7 p.m. we'll have Canada, and then they would also have their opening ceremony. Mm-hmm. For the opening ceremony, we also expect the likes of Michael Bublé and then Alessia Cara to all perform there.
0: You say Michael Bublé?
1: Yeah.
0: I'm sure it's Michael Bublé.
1: Okay. Bublé. Sasa. Bublé, right? So, Bublé, and then...
0: Or maybe I'm wrong. It
1: it's Bublé.
0: Bublé.
1: It's Bublé. It's Bublé. It's Bublé. It's Bublé. And I would have Palestine... Yes. An artist from Palestine.
0: Okay.
1: Elian. He performed Ramener la Coupe à la Maison.
0: Mm, bring the cup to the house.
1: À la Maison. À la Maison.
0: Yeah.
1: Bring the cup to the house.
0: Sasa.
1: So he composed that song for France when they won the 2018 World Cup.
0: Yeah.
1: Very popular song.
0: Okay.
1: Ngolo Kante, Kante, Ngolo, Ngolo. Yeah. So he also be performing in Canada. Then the champions, the world movers, America would have theirs at 1 a.m. on Sunday. So 1 a.m. on Sunday. They play Paraguay, but before that, they will also have their opening ceremony. And we expect Katy Perry. And then the K-pop band Blackpink.
0: Okay.
1: And then we'll also see Rema. Rema as well.
0: It looks
1: as
0: it's going to be like a whole kind of
1: opening
0: ceremonies,
1: right?
0: Yeah.
1: So we'll see how that goes. Opening ceremonies back to back. Okay. But then for our listeners, I mean, Star Wars 103.5 FM, you should lock it in. Because you know what's going to happen. For example, like today's game, it's Thursday, 7 p.m. Most people will be on their way home.
0: Mm-hmm.
1: You'll be stuck in traffic.
0: Yeah.
1: So you need to be listening to Star Wars 103.5 FM, you know.
0: Okay, so with regard to the teams, let's run through Ghana's, Ghana's fixtures. Quickly.
1: Okay, right. For
0: our first game, I know, is on the 17th,
1: And so, Ghana would obviously play Panama. Charlie, if you know, if we beat Panama, then hope no day again. You know, like, well, for Team Ghana and Ghana in group with Panama, and then of course, we also have England as well as Croatia. And first game would be happening on the 17th of June, 11 p.m. 11 p.m.
0: 11 p.m.
1: Yeah.
0: Okay. But 11 p.m. boys can watch.
1: Yeah. Oh, we'll watch.
0: Okay.
1: We'll watch. We'll
0: first
1: support
0: game
1: Ghana.
0: Is at 11 p.m.
1: Yes, 11 p.m.
0: Ghana
1: and then,
0: time.
1: Yeah.
0: And then the next one?
1: We'll take on England.
0: Okay.
1: 8 p.m. on the 23rd of June.
0: Oh, still.
1: Yes. So that's when we'll beat England.
0: Yes.
1: I'm wearing England, but that one is for agenda. Don't worry.
0: Okay.
1: We are supporting Ghana. Then on the 27th, we'll take on Croatia. That would also be at 9 p.m.
0: Can watch.
1: Yes. So I mean, for us, at least all our games, although we have some games at 3 a.m., 4 a.m.,
0: I'm hoping that we go to the next stage. So our first three games, which interestingly, we are going to be wearing our yellow jerseys throughout because
1: GFA had actually submitted the yellow jerseys as our home jersey. Yeah. So for the Panama game, would have to, instead of the white, would have to wear the yellow.
0: Yeah.
1: Then now when we face England, instead of wearing the white,
0: because they are home, and our jersey is white, exactly, we have to wear the yellow again. And I think another country, they are Croatia, red and white,
1: But to be clashing, I think the GFA love the yellow. They love the yellow.
0: Yeah.
1: And the players themselves.
0: If I come and give me one jersey,
1: we'll see.
0: Please, you guys, Jones deals in jerseys. If you need one, give him a call. So Jones Aji is a good plug for jerseys.
1: You know that jersey that you wore for the program. A lot of people have been talking about it.
0: It's very nice. I think you should actually use me as one of your adverts. It's not a problem at all.
1: We outside. So today, I'm going to ask you. Quick questions, yourself and Robert, before I go.
0: Yeah.
1: Who do you think is going to win the World Cup?
0: Oh, Ghana. Yes.
1: Hey, just like that.
0: Why?
1: Okay.
0: Ghana is winning.
1: On Monday, call up court.
0: We are bringing a couple.
1: Coupe de la Maison.
2: We need to.
0: Ramele la Coupe.
2: We need to be trotting.
1: So you also think Ghana is going to win the World Cup?
2: Well, I'm a bit indifferent, but I believe that I'll give them some tip. But
1: realistically,
2: that's the word. Realistically.
1: Okay, if Ghana is going to win, then obviously it means Ghana would be your surprise of the tournament.
2: Yeah.
0: Yes.
2: Definitely.
0: Hey,
1: Charlie. Wow.
0: What do you mean by hey?
1: Okay, Rasasi says that you can't use your left hand to point
0: your father's
1: hand. It means that he also believes Ghana would do well at the World Cup.
0: Absolutely. In fact,
1: the prophets are saying that we should even 1 point, to get a point will be difficult. Anyway, so we'll see how it goes.
0: Benghazi is also joining us on the telephone line. I'm confident that the Black Stars, we are bringing the cup. Black Stars, so dende.
1: For Honorable Agbana, he also says that he thinks that if any African team would win the World Cup, it would be Ghana first.
2: We have a pledge though.
0: You see how Kodmiku was saying that charge. That's how we have all charged. Let me go over the telephone and also engage Benjamin Yamwa, aka Benghazi. Benghazi.
3: I love your energy and your film.
0: It's like people don't believe in the Black Stars.
3: Not at all. It's not a matter of belief. We do believe in our team. We do believe in the Black Stars. You know.
0: But
3: sometimes you need to be a bit realistic.
0: If you are being realistic, it will be for us to win it.
3: It is always possible in football for every team to achieve. Like you heard the minister say some time back, all the 48 nations that are at the Mundial are there to compete for one thing, the trophy. So it is fair to say that Ghana, who are also there as one of the 48, are there to possibly compete and win. So it is fair. But all we say sometimes is that you need to also be a bit realistic in looking at the strengths of the team vis-a-vis the other teams that are competing, and just suppose that to whether indeed what you have is strong enough to enable your team go all the way to get to the ultimate. And reason why, even though we have so much belief and I started our team at the World Cup, we still want to say that let's be measured. In that winning a trophy should not be for me a target for this Black Star team, because realistically, the quality we have, not enough to get us progressing all the way to the finals to attempt to win it.
0: Black Stars.
3: It's not a joy breaker, but that's the reality for some of us, you know.
0: Still, Black Stars, we go do. Black Stars.
3: Well, of course. We are, today for example, I'm in my Black Stars jersey. We are proud to, what I think Ghanaians should do is that we should be proud of where the stars find themselves, that 48 nations are at the World Cup stage and our nation is there. Ghana is repping massively. Yes, we would have wished that our team was strong enough to really make a case for us going all the way to the finals. whether they will do it or not, let's be proud that our national team, the Black Stars, have made us proud by qualifying to the Mundial, and hope that they can make us smile at this World Cup by giving us some exciting results. That, and I will just be, like I keep saying, be so happy if I see the Black Stars progress from the group. At least I will enjoy them a lot more at the World Cup. That's just for me what I think realistically our team can do. Because it's not that easy. It is not that easy. We've seen, you know, bigger, better Black Stars team compete at the World Cup stage. And we've seen where, you know, they were eliminated. Sometimes when you meet some of these big boys who have done it at the World Cup stage to the highest level and have won it severally, it is a bit difficult, you know, outwitting them in some of these games. So in our group, though, I am optimistic that Ghana can qualify. As for that one, I mean, I've said it several. I'm very sure that our Black Stars can fly out of that group, mm-hmm. you know, and then hope that at the next round of matches, we meet a favorable fixture. It is always important to hope for a good opposition. Mm-hmm. In football, it counts. It helps. You know, Arsenal go to the final of the Champions League. They are there. They celebrated it. But if you look at the route or the routes, they met not very strong teams on the way. Sometimes it helps to, you know, get that route where you're not meeting the Brazil, you're not meeting, you know, the France, the Argentinians, because these boys clearly are big and are informed. So when you avoid some of them, it helps you to progress. So let's just hope that it goes our way, you know, at this World Cup.
0: You know, one, I'll come back to the team, but in the lead up to the World Cup, I don't know, for me, I don't think I felt the excitement in the build-up to it. I don't know whether because I'm not in mainstream sports or it's a general feeling for others, because a lot of the times when I read those stories about, you know, players or officials, you know, restrictions here and there, denying access and stuff like that, I mean, it doesn't whip my interest as much. Is it me, or is it a feeling that a good number of people also share?

0: lack of, liquidity in the market, etc. So these are some of the challenges that are coming up, and I'm not surprised that the John Mahama's rating, even though it's still above average, but has dropped from, the initial December ratings to this time. And the government needs to, it was normal even with the previous, government, and it's a normal curve, like I said, it's a normal curve that happens. It also sends warnings or indications to government to really set up, especially a government that, is looking for the opportunity, to win another election. The such surveys or such polls send certain signals to government, to set up and then do other things right.
1: I mean, that's interesting, because one of the messages I got from one of our listeners is that it should be a wake-up call to the government. It should be a wake-up call. Let me try and get the message to be specific. And it says that, yes, it should be a wake-up call to the John Mahama administration, and the person is pointing to, some issues that have popped up. He for instance talked about the spectacle that we all saw between the Ministry of Finance and then the Ministry of Agri in relation to monies being released, and the Agri Ministry saying that that did not happen, among other things, and then some others. So he feels that it should be a wake-up call for the government to address some of these loopholes and cross their T's and dot their I's.
0: Yes, so such a spectacle quagmire between government officials, some way somehow send a very bad signals to some of us who are political observers, political analysts, political researchers, etc. Like you rightly said, I'm a political communication person, and so my job is to assess political rhetoric, to try and understand why people see what they say and how they say it. Already there's been this argument by the main opposition government, the NPP, that the stabilization of the dollar and the better of the economy is artificial. It is artificial because they believe that the Bank of Ghana through the Ministry of Finance is pumping dollars into the currency, into the economy, and these are the things that is actually stabilizing the economy or regularizing, inflation. And so when that happens, what it means is that government doesn't have a lot of money to spend. So if if ministries or government officials are blaming the Minister of Finance or the Ministry of Finance for not releasing funds to undertake certain policies and programs by these ministries, some way somehow, as a political communication person, when I'm trying to add things up, it gives some level of credence or some level of truth, of the assessment that the opposition party is given of government, that government is pushing huge sums of dollars into the economy so that the dollar does not, go up to control inflation, makes it, artificial and unsustainable. So when you have government officials coming, blaming Minister of Finance or Ministry of Finance for not releasing funds, from a layman's point of view, from an analytical point of view, one could see, or one is tempted into believing that, yes, indeed, some of these machinations are being done. That is why there are no enough resources to be allocated to ministries to undertake infrastructure work. Because I saw from IEA report that whilst the economy is doing well, when it comes to infrastructure, roads, the percentage is quite low, and other sectors of the economy, the percentage is quite low. So is it the case that monies are rechanneled into, stabilizing the economy, etc., without paying attention to other important sectors of the economy or

0: important, you know, policies by the then opposition NDC, now government. You know, policies like they've made mention of the big push. We are yet to see it concretize. You know, they've made mention of the 24-hour economy. We are yet to see it implemented, and so many other political promises. Remember, they are just getting into the half of their term, and we have not seen significant, you know, manifestation of flagship, you know, promises or projects that, you know, the promised Ghanaians. Yes, the economy is better than it used to be, but the sustainability of the stabilization of the economy is another conversation that I think we can all have. Yeah.
1: Okay. All right. Thank you so much for speaking to us. We're grateful for your time, sir.
0: Thank you. Thank you for having me.
1: You heard us speak to a political communications lecturer at the UPSA, Mohammed Taufik Adamu, lecturer at the UPSA at the Department of Political and Digital Communication, joining us here this morning. Still the Morning Star here on Star 103.5 FM. My headphones are playing some tricks on me. But yeah, let's proceed. Still the Morning Star here on One Star.

last time I used the song, and I think I really enjoyed it. I'll be interchanging between Shatawale and D Black. So y'all, I served you notice.

0: All righty. Let's start with this one. It's going to Abdul Chief Ibrahim. Yes, the message here says, today we celebrate not just a brother, but an incredible person whose kindness, strength, and love inspire everyone around him.
1: Welcome back to Yeah, That's a Pepper Thing. First up, we've got Harrison wrapping his Dr. Pepper in a tiny quilt so it feels at home. Aww. Oh, how tender. That's a Pepper Thing! And over to Becca, who's whispering affirmations to her can.
2: You're sweet. You're unique. You're the best thing I ever poured over ice.
1: She swears it makes it taste better. It's not a science thing, but it's a Pepper Thing! Why do they all do it? All for that sweet, delicious, truly one-of-a-kind taste of Dr. Pepper. It's a Pepper Thing!
0: His support, his encouragement and joy that he brings is always appreciated. May your life continue to shine brighter with each passing year, and may all the desires of your heart be fulfilled from your friends who always got your back. Abdul Chief Ibrahim, enjoy your birthday. Have a good one.

0: right, next one is going to you, Reverend Francis Anaman. The message here says, you are a great inspiration and BIC appreciates you for all that you do. And the teens say, thank you for being an exceptional leader. We pray that may the oil on your head never run dry. Cheers to an amazing year ahead and it's coming from Mante and the entire Baptist International Church members. Enjoy your birthday, Reverend. Have a wonderful celebration.
1: We have a party again. Give me the wine, night. Give me more fun. We have a party.
0: Other celebrations here. Easy as squeezy. That's what happens if you're always reading news. Then moving on to other stories. When I'm doing birthday celebrations. Imam, we're taking it from the top, please.
2: Which one of you people?
0: I can see
2: the enjoy person.
0: Wishes from yesterday. Alrighty. This one is going to Zinabu Awudu. The message here says, a warmest birthday wishes to Zinabu Awudu of Eputuoja as she marks another wonderful year today. May the special occasion bring you endless happiness, good health, peace, and abundant blessings. May the year ahead be filled with success, love, and beautiful, beautiful memories. With love and best wishes from your friends, Zinabu, I will do enjoy your birthday.

0: This one is going to you, Bennis. In a shy man, you say that Star FM helped me wish myself a happy birthday. So, Bennis, happy birthday to you. Enjoy your birthday. We pray that
1: welcome to the enjoyment ministry.
0: God will guide you and protect you as you turn a year older today. And have a lot of fun, okay? But in a very responsible way, all right? So, Bennis, from a shy man, enjoy your birthday. From all of us here on the Morningstar team to you, enjoy your birthday.
1: Yo, DJ.

0: 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So congratulations to Mrs. Victoria Atipo, proud student of the Mauli School, on your appointment as division head, branch network for Greater Accra, Eastern and Central regions at the UMB Bank. 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We know this is just the beginning of things to come. Congratulations to you. With pride and love from all the alumni of Mauli School. Have you... enjoy your birthday. No, it's not a birthday. Congratulations once again. Have a good one. Next one.
1: How you gonna ball when you ain't a player, G?
0: Happy birthday to a woman with a beautiful heart. Halima to Sadia Abubakar of the Corporate Communications Department of Ghana Post Accra Central. Anyami, your kindness and love touch lives quietly but powerfully. My prayer for you this year, may new doors open for you. I pray for good health. I ask for deep joy. And people who cherish you the way you cherish others. Have a best of the day. You deserve it. And it's coming from Gerda to you. Alima to Sadia Abubakar. Enjoy your birthday. Someone is turning one today. Yes, so. Happy first birthday to my amazing baby, Ethan. Enko Adongo. As you mark 1 year today, may the heavens smile at you and give you knowledge and wisdom. May your life be a testament to men. Happy birthday, dear. It's coming from Margaret Ahinkan to you. Ethan Adongo. I'm not too sure if you're old enough to understand this wish, but I'm sure some years later, mommy will show it to you. You will understand. So enjoy your first birthday. You will be great in the mighty name of Jesus. Ajua Sewa Bonsu. Yes, Ajua Sewa Bonsu, happy birthday to you. Ajua Sewa Bonsu, happy birthday once again. May you continue to grow into a beautiful, intelligent, and strong woman. May this new year bring you happiness, good health, success, and countless blessings. Keep shining, keep smiling, and never stop believing in yourself. Wishing you a wonderful birthday and an amazing year ahead. It's coming from Margaret Ahinkan again. Enjoy your birthday. Ajua.

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0: How you gonna ball? How you gonna ball when you ain't a player, G? Lord have mercy. Better bring 20. Deep beat.
1: Fly there.
2: Hey, come on. Yeah, D&D.
1: Yeah,
2: D&D. Yeah, D&D.
3: Let me move to Ezralina Etonam Odikro. Happy birthday to you, Ezralina. Etonam Odikro, happy birthday. The message here says, I pray that God blesses you and may you grow to achieve God's purpose for you. And it's coming from your mom and dad. Ezralina, enjoy your birthday. May God richly bless you and guide you in all that you do so that you grow to become a woman of substance. Enjoy your birthday, Etonam.
4: We are gonna party again. 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I'm a wine to the floor. We are gonna party again.
3: Also here, I guess it's the same family.
4: We are gonna party.
3: Happy birthday to my big baby, Erica Enam Odikro, aka Little Linda. May you live to fulfill your God-given talent. Continue to smile. It's coming from your mom and dad. Yes, so happy birthday once again to you.
0: Love you, boo.
3: Erica Enam Odikro.
0: Enjoy, pass.
3: The message here says, happy birthday to my big baby, Erica Enam Odikro, aka Little Linda. May you live to fulfill your God-given talent. Continue to smile, and it's coming from your mom and dad. Erica, enjoy your birthday once again.

0: All right, that should be it for the birthday celebrations. Thank you all so much for your company. God willing, tomorrow we'll be back with another edition. It's a great team comprising Isaac Adair, Emmanuel Donko, Robert Niaite, Philip Paco, Emmanuel Bipo, and Ibrahim Alassan. Thank you all so much for your company. God willing, tomorrow we'll be back with a Friday edition of the Morning Star. Enjoy this one. The Enjoyment Minister, D Black, featuring Kwame Na MP and Stone Boy.
1: The Minister.
0: My name is Nadi D Teti. Bye bye.

How you gonna ball? 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For the Brit 20, deep beat. Fly there.

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1: Hello, it's 12 o'clock in the Ghanaian capital, Accra. 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

0: Coming up this afternoon, Ashanti Regional Chairman of NPP Bernard Emchi Boisiako, popularly known as Chairman Wuntumi, opens plea negotiations with Attorney General over Exim Bank charges. Also coming up, stakeholders in education express dismay at court's decision to throw out Nyinehin Catholic SHS assault case, blaming GES for what it describes as gaps in existing code of conduct for teachers and students.
1: If you look at the Ghana Education Code of Conduct, clearly there are lapses and there are some kind of gaps in that policy that do not show consistency in terms of how we can promote discipline and how we can define the relationship that exists between a teacher and student.
0: Still ahead, school uniform suppliers and the free senior high school program picket at Education Ministry over unpaid debt amounting to 50 million cedis.
2: Assurances upon assurances has come that they will pay us, but the time comes and it doesn't fulfill.
0: And later in the bulletin, we'll take you live to the Africa Regent Hotel, where the EIB Network's official launch of the FIFA 2026 World Cup is underway. We have details of all these stories and more coming up shortly. But first, let's remind you of our affiliate stations across the country.
2: Assurances upon assurances has come that they will pay us, but

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1: Many thanks to you for choosing the Star Media News. I am Nurain Abbas. Businessman and New Patriotic Party's Ashanti Regional Chairman Bernard M. G. Boisiako, popularly known as Chairman Wuntumi, has initiated plea bargain negotiations with the Attorney General in relation to the ongoing Exim Bank case before the High Court in Accra. A court document titled Notification of Commencement of Plea Negotiation indicates that the first accused person, through his lawyer Andy Apiakubi, wrote to the Attorney General on 5th June 2026 requesting the commencement of plea negotiations over the charges in the trial. The notice, signed by Deputy Attorney General Dr. Justice Remsai, dated 11th June 2026, formally informs the High Court of the request in accordance with Section 162C, Subsection 3 of Act 30. Later, we'll speak to our legal affairs correspondent shortly on this development. But before we bring you that call, earlier this week, the volatile intersection of school discipline, student behavior, and social media pressure reached a boiling point in the Echima Mpunya district. What began as a routine disciplinary check at a school hostel quickly transformed into a nationwide debate on institutional abuse, teacher safety, and student rights. Aliplim Ewuku has more in this news desk report.
2: The incident began at the school's hostel facilities, where 39-year-old teacher Eric Buenote Apaflo was serving as the resident caretaker. Apaflo confronted an 18-year-old female student

0: alongside a group of male peers over allegations of serious misconduct inside the hostel area. The verbal confrontation rapidly deteriorated into a physical altercation. Captured on a smartphone, the footage showed the teacher and student trading blows. The situation worsened as the teacher repeatedly struck the female student, ultimately lifting and slamming her onto the campus ground. The viral spread of the footage triggered instant public outrage, prompting the Ashanti Regional Police Command to arrest and detain Apaflo on assault charges. The arrest caused immediate friction. The local branch of the Ghana National Association of Teachers fiercely backed their colleague, even threatening to boycott the WASI if he remained in custody. The escalating crisis finally landed before the Twase District Court. In a surprise resolution, both families and the student approached the bench stating they wished to drop the legal dispute. The presiding judge officially struck out the case, ordering an out-of-court settlement and urging both parties to pursue peaceful mutual reconciliation. Reaction from the educational sector was immediate. NAT officials welcomed the dismissal and leadership warning civil society groups to halt any further threats or prejudicial remarks against the teacher. But online, the decision had polarized Ghanaians. While some praised the emphasis on peace and restoration, critics argue that avoiding a full trial compromises student safety and misses a crucial chance to set a firm legal deterrent against violent behavior in schools.
1: You heard a news desk report by my colleague Elie Plim Awoku. Well, there have been varying reactions. Advocacy group Child Rights International is blaming the Ghana Education Service for what it describes as gaps in the existing code of conduct laws for teachers and students. Speaking to Star News Executive Director for Child Rights International, Brighter P, accused the GES for the rising case of assault cases in senior high schools.
2: And I'm not surprised that the judge will use that discretion to say that they should deal with it in terms of how they can settle it out of court. All because the processes that should be in place to ensure that discipline is adhered to, that will spell out the relationship that must exist between a teacher and a student. Mm-hmm. Over the years, as a country, we've not been able to do that. Within our safe school system, we've not been able to establish those principles. So for that matter, it becomes a bit difficult. And I'm saying this because if you look at the Ghana Education Code of Conduct, mm-hmm. clearly there are lapses and there are some kind of gaps in that policy that do not show consistency in terms of how we can promote discipline and how we can define the relationship that exists between a teacher and student. So for that matter, certain things will not be clear for the court to determine that. So I'm not really surprised. Wow. If there are any other reason for the court to say that, I think I would leave that to them. But so far as I'm concerned, it will be a bit difficult for any court of competent jurisdiction to be able to adjudicate on such matters because of the way and manner the school environment is.
1: You heard Executive Director for Child Rights International, Brighter Pia. We have a reaction from Irene Samba. Before we bring you that cue, let's go over to our previous story in the court, where we understand that Chairman Wuntumi and his lawyers have

0: Attorney General. The Attorney General will look at the proposals that they have come, and the both parties would then have to agree. Particularly, the Attorney General will have to agree with the terms that have been put forth before it could be accepted. And of course, even whatever will be accepted, if put before the court, if the court believes that it is not in the interest of the state, the court has that right to reject it. But we are not there yet. What is clear now is that Chairman Wuntumi, through his lawyers, have written to the Attorney General to negotiate, to plead negotiate with the law allows them on the terms in which this particular case has been brought. And they were facing four charges or four counts in relation to this matter. They are supposed to come back to the court on the 18th of May, where we'll get to know more about it. And if put before the court, when the court is notified, the court is mandated to give the parties 1 month to go and look at the proposal before and report back to the court. But we are reporting now that Chairman Wuntumi officially has approached the Attorney General, and the Attorney General has also notified the High Court that they have been approached by that Chairman Wuntumi for a plea negotiation in the Exim Bank case.
1: Mutala, thank you. Anything else happening in court?
0: So, a short while ago, the case involving Kwabena Edubuahin, Angela Ejebuasi, and then Advantage Solutions also come up, where lawyers of the accused persons, led by Samuel Atachia, are scrutinizing, cross-examining the witness in relation to her witness evidence in chief that is put before the court. Essentially, they are making reference, or the focus of the cross-examination is in relation to how certain transactions have come up and all of that. But of course, one interesting thing that also happened was that an attempt by lawyers of the accused persons to reintroduce a document that has been rejected by the court to be tendered in evidence have been rejected once again by the court. The court has done fixed sometime next week for a continuation. But two other cases have also come up in relation to the Gifty Owari case.
1: Right.
0: Her lawyers, Jerry Nimaku, have got a letter seeking for an adjournment, which had been done. And of course, the SkyTrain matter, the court has asked the Attorney General to respond to the submission of no case filed by lawyers of Solomon Asamoah and Professor Christopher Amuyakunfi.
1: Right. Thank you very much for that update from court. You heard me speak to our legal affairs correspondent, Mutala Inusa. Let's now bring you that reaction from Irene Sam following that viral video of a teacher assaulting a student on social media. Education think tank Africa Education Watch has called for swift justice and stronger child protection measures following the alleged assault of an 18-year-old student at Minehin Catholic Senior High School. In a statement, the education advocacy group condemned the incident and urged teachers to adopt non-violent approaches to discipline and classroom management. The organization stressed that no disciplinary matter justifies violence against a student. It is also urging the Ghana Education Service to provide medical and psychological support for the victim and take disciplinary action where necessary. Meanwhile, the National Council of Parents Teachers Association wants a broad stakeholder consultation to ensure such incidents don't recur. Deputy PRO Irene Sam has been speaking to Star News.
2: Whatever the court has decided, we back that, and right. We also agree to that. So, you know, whatever issues that came up, that there was a need for us to have a look at it, to investigate it, and see where we can lay a finger on it. So if the court has really realized that this how best this issue should be resolved, we as a council will also back it. That should not be the end of it all. We are also calling for a broader stakeholder engagement as to how to handle some of these things. And also, let's see how best we can bring down indiscipline in our schools. What is the mode of reporting? How can we handle it? And the issues about we parents, who, the role we need to play, the school management, what are their role they have to play? Society at large, what do we also have to put in place, making sure that our world behaves very well wherever they find themselves.
1: Irene Sam is the Deputy PRO for the National Council of Parent Teachers Association. This is still the Star Midday News. Now, suppliers of school uniforms under the government's free senior high school program are currently picketing at the Ministry of Education over unpaid debts amounting to 50 million cedis. According to the suppliers, the debt dating back to 2023 has made livelihoods extremely difficult for them and their families.

0: Speaking to Star News, some of the suppliers noted that financial institutions from whom they secured credit facilities have seized properties they use as collateral, rendering them homeless. They are therefore calling on the government to honor its obligations in order to alleviate their plight. Emmanuel Ivo is the national president of the Free Senior High School Uniform Suppliers.
1: We are here because we are demanding payment from government. Payment that stands from 2023-2024 academic year, meaning the students who are in final year as we speak, and 2024-2025 academic year, those who are in second year as we speak. Government owes us a tune of about 50 million Ghana cedis, and that's why we are here to register our displeasure. We have had series of engagements with the ministry. Assurances upon assurances has come that they will pay us, but the time comes and it doesn't fulfill or it doesn't come to pass. So we are here today to register our displeasure to government.
0: You hear Emmanuel Aivo, who is national president of the Free Senior High School Uniform Suppliers. Let's now speak to my colleague Calvin Powell, who is at the Education Ministry. Calvin, good afternoon. Are the individuals still there? Are they still picketing?
2: Yeah, they are still here, though the picketing itself has been... their demand and everything has been attended to. A while ago, the minister himself, Honorable Haruna Iddrisu, came around and took the petition from them. And he assured that in a week's time, he gave them 1 week, that all the outstanding payments would be made by the ministry. And some people have received the news with good faith. Others are not too certain as to whether the minister's word could be taken, because they've been here several occasions and same assurances have been given, but nothing came out of it. I currently have here with me the national president of the National Suppliers, Institutional Suppliers, in the person of Emmanuel Aivo. Let me quickly engage him to get his thoughts on the promise and assurance given by the minister as to what the position of the group is. Mr. Emmanuel, you are live on Star FM. So tell us, the minister has received your petition and assured that in 1 week's time, your debt will be defrayed. What's your position as an association currently in respect of his assurance?
3: Thank you so much. The truth is we are so much grateful. And you know that this assurance is also refreshing. And this time, the good thing about it is that he assured in the presence of all Ghanaians, like media, you are there. So we are very hopeful that once you media have been part of this, you've been involved in this, we know. And once, because ministers sue credibility, he wouldn't want to dent his credibility. I know and I believe that coming week, as he has said, we will be paid. And we are so grateful for such a refreshing comment from him.
2: Thank you so much. So, Nirin, as you heard from the president, they are hopeful that the minister would honor his words come next week.
0: Very well. Thank you very much. You heard me speak to my colleague, Calvin Powell. Let's now hear from the education minister who received the petition earlier.
4: I want to thank you for coming to the Ministry of Education. What I urge you is to behave well and comport yourself and conduct yourself within the meaning of the law. Your protest is justified. If government doesn't pay you for 2 years, even the value of... Let me buy my 1.5 years. Na musan beka muskano emi se egusu ye nejuma na minister of finance ne get fund be mobilize saskano na ya dia tia moka.
0: Well, that was the education minister Haruna Iddrisu. Away from that incident to the World Cup, the 4-year wait is finally over. The biggest, most expansive sporting event in human history officially kicks off today across North America. With 48 nations chasing the ultimate glory, The Global Football Carnival bursts into life this evening with a highly anticipated open clash between co-host Mexico and South Africa. This game marks exactly 16 years since these two nations played the opening match of the 2010 World Cup in Johannesburg, South Africa. But here at home, the conversation is already shifting towards the Black Stars campaign and the wave of fierce optimism sweeping through the sports corridors. Here is a special rap.
5: That is the infectious rhythm of the world converging. From the street corners of Accra to the massive arenas across the Americas, the 2026 FIFA World Cup has officially arrived. The tournament bursts into flames this evening at the iconic Mexico City Stadium, where L3 takes on South Africa's Bafana Bafana in a high-octane Group A opener. Football enthusiasts in the capital are already placing their bets.
6: Even though South Africa good, but Mexico is just there. They are better coached.
7: We are, I should say, you know, be me self. More of the boys self to support Mexico. Because, you know, Charlie, in recent times, the SA people, they may move somewhere plus me.
5: While the world watches the opening match, expectations back home are reaching a fever pitch. The Black Stars, under the tactical guidance of manager Carlos Queiroz, are gearing up to conquer the globe, and the predictions are daring. Stoking the flames of nationwide optimism, Ketty North lawmaker and football administrator Eric Edemagbana has laid down a historic marker, challenging the squad to shatter the glass ceiling.
8: But I can tell you that I believe Ghana will do very, very well, and I'm very positive about the team. I'll be praying for them as well. Ghana will lead the table, England will come second, Croatia and then Panama. That's my prediction, that Ghana will do better.
5: With infectious music, high-stakes opening fixtures, and a nation fueled by absolute belief, the greatest show on earth is officially underway.

0: Well, it's the World Cup season. In the studio with me at the moment is my colleague Jones Aji on the sports desk. Jones, good afternoon to you.
1: Good afternoon.
0: So it's time for the World Cup.
1: Yeah, what's your Mexican name?
0: I haven't thought about that. Even though I support Mexico, I haven't thought about that.
1: Why are you supporting Mexico?
0: Because what South Africa did to us is unfair.
1: So I'm joining all of you against.
0: Exactly. And I'm hoping that Mexico scores South Africa.
1: Yeah.
0: So I understand that it's going to be a launch today. Yeah. How is it shaping up?
1: I mean, you know, the World Cup is not just a football event. I mean, normally 1 month, for the very first time, we're having 104 matches or games, and then we have three host nations. We have 48 teams. There's so much in there. There are so many stories to tell. I mean, outside of football and analysis, I know you probably don't love football and analysis and all that, but even outside that, there's something, I mean, out there to explore, you know. So we're going to do football, we're going to do the culture, we're going to do music, we're going to do a lot during this World Cup. And for us, we're just going to unveil the new shows that we're bringing on board as part of the 2026 World Cup. There's one called the Fans Parliament, where fans are going to be around, where we'll talk like boys, have fun. And then there's something for the ladies as well called, I'll not say it. So today at 1 p.m., you know, we're going to launch that as well. So we'll obviously be looking at what AIB Sports will be doing for the 2026 World Cup. We already started, and what more for our viewers and then our listeners on Star 103.
0: Well, I do love sports analysis. Only when the match being played interests me, like the Black Stars. Speaking of the Black Stars,
1: yeah,
0: what are your chances? 48 countries.
1: Mm-hmm. I mean, you know, for us, I mean, there might be 48 countries, but then you have three opponents at the group stage, and we are lucky enough to meet Panama. Although Ghana is the lowest ranked team in our group, but we should be able to beat Panama because we do have the players, we do have the name, we do have history backing us. Unlike Panama, a lot of people say that Panama are only known for Prison Break, if you know, when you watch Michael Scofield and the rest in that movie. But then football has come of age, and if Ghana really wants to do something, they need to be very serious. I think that Coach Carlos Queiroz has shown that Ghana can actually compete. A lot of people were surprised by the performance put up by the Stars when they faced Wales in that friendly match. The disadvantage for Carlos is that he's had only one game to really test, the boys, you know, and that's, for me, it's very bad. Now, for history, Ghana has not really started the World Cup very well. I mean, the past World Cups that they've had, they've not really started them very well. The only World Cup that we did very well was in the first game was in 2010.
0: In South Africa.
1: And that's how, I mean, because we won that one, it propelled us and did very well. In fact, we were nearly history makers. It didn't happen. So I believe that if this World Cup can start well for Ghana, it would give us that momentum. It will propel us to do very well. And that first game is very key.
0: Sure, sure. Jones, we have to leave it here because of time. We hope the Black Stars do very well and hopefully win the cup for the very first time.
2: Hey,
0: of course.
2: Anything can
0: happen. Thank you very much, Jones Aji. You heard me speak to my colleague on the sports desk. Now, let's bring you one more story. A manhunt is underway for a group of suspected timber smugglers who allegedly attacked Forestry Commission officers, set a government facility ablaze, and disrupted efforts to combat illegal timber transportation in the Bono East region. The violent incident, which occurred at Baba Tokuma near Kintampo, has raised fresh concerns over growing attacks on officials enforcing Ghana's forest protection laws. Here is a report by Peter Kwao Adato.
3: Yes, you know your power chop. Hey, Yami, let's see if you are somewhere, my head. And yes, sir.
4: A newly constructed accommodation facility for Forestry Commission personnel at Baba Tokuma near Kintampo now lies in ruins after it was vandalized and set on fire by an angry mob. The attack occurred on Tuesday afternoon as Forestry Commission officers stationed in the area carried out operations to monitor the movement of timber product and curb illegal cross-border timber trade. According to the Forestry Commission, the attackers accused officers of threatening their timber business interests before assaulting personnel on duty, storming the facility and setting it ablaze. The injured officers were rushed to the Kintampo Government Hospital for treatment, while the incident was reported to the police. The Forestry Commission says some of the perpetrators were captured on a video they made shortly after the attack and destruction, appealing to the government to remove the timber checkpoint and ban the operations. A joint operation with security agencies is underway to identify and arrest all those involved. The commission describes the attack as an assault on state authority and a direct attempt to undermine efforts to protect Ghana's forest resources. It also warns that increasing disregard for forest laws and attacks on enforcement officers threaten the country's environmental sustainability and the fight against illegal exploitation of forest resources. The Forestry Commission is appealing to traditional authorities, security agencies, civil society groups and the public to support efforts to bring the perpetrators to justice. Despite the attack, the Forestry Commission says it remains committed to protecting and sustainably managing Ghana's forest and wildlife resources for present and future generations.
0: 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I am Nurain Abbas. 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
8: But here's Messi. Away from two, three, four. Wonderful, wonderful, wonderful. How good is he? A near supernatural goal from Lionel Messi. He has wriggled and tiptoed his way to the gates of Wembley Stadium. He is just brilliant. In by Pjanic. Ronaldo! Just no stopping him. He is the bully of the big boys, fearful of no one, better than almost everyone. Cancelo, Ming saw it, in goes De Bruyne, Kevin De Bruyne, 2-1, from the brink of despair, elation, from catastrophe, cacophonic joy, the stuff of stellar champions. That's why City are a sensation. Twisting away from Mandzukic, running at Vasilko. Here's Mbappe! Oh my word! Teenage kicks! The ultimate teenage kick! The boy with the world at his feet! Kylian Mbappe! There ain't no stopping him now! First teenage World Cup final goal since Pele himself. Pele, what do you say? It's a really good goal. It's Shabalala.
7: Goal for Fona Mafona. Goal for South Africa. Goal for all Africa. 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Mafona Mafona have topped the first call.
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7: 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The boy with the world at his feet! Kylian Mbappe! There ain't no stopping him now! The first teenage World Cup final goal since Pele himself!
8: Pele, what's he saying? It's a really good goal. It's Shabalala! Costa, away from Alderweireld, Diego Costa, Adriana! Glorious goal! Leicester's goal! Leicester City are 7 minutes away from being champions of England, courtesy of Eden Hazard! Leicester City are the champions of England! And the world is left to wonder, wide-eyed, thrilled, bemused, how on earth did that happen? McKennie, Abubakar! Oh, Cameroon! From Douala on the Gulf of Guinea to Maroua at its northernmost tip, points between and beyond, rise and celebrate a moment. And they're tearing! Rumour has risen from their unthinkable unfolds before our eyes. Incredible scene.
0: Pogba. Greenwood. Greenwood had a pop. Wendell felt it. And guess who's there? Close your eyes. And he never went away. Without so much as a by your leave, Cristiano Ronaldo has stolen back the show. Shaw. Gathering speed. We're going to play in Ronaldo. It is Ronaldo. It's 2-1 United. The theatre lives its dream. It's fantasy hero retreads the board. A phenomenon. Hello again, Stretford End. Here I am.
1: My name is Joseph Pinto, LA Galaxy, Blaster player.
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11: I want to prove to them I'm the best in the world. And I want Pacquiao. I want McGregor, that girl. And I'm going to knock him out anywhere I fight him. I'm ready to fight for McGregor anytime, any day, anywhere.
10: Well,
11: I'm ready. This is my national flag. I'm proud of it. And I'm proud of Africa. You know, as soon as the bell go on, it just comes straight to me. And I say, okay, that's the way I'm going to knock him out in the first round. So I take my time and he start using the jabs. You know, I start bobbing it, you know, and I got him with it. Go left up. When he start jabbing, you know, I'm too bad, baby.
12: I haven't even read them because they keep on coming. They keep on coming. I think that I have to turn one of the phone off.
13: You haven't read any of them? Messages?
12: No, not at all. Look, they still calling. They still calling. Phones are calling. So that shows how joy people are in our country. I haven't even read them because they keep on coming. They keep on coming. They keep on coming. They keep on coming. I think that I have to turn one of the phone off.
13: You haven't read any of them? Messages?
12: No, not at all. Not at all. Look, they still calling. They still calling. Phones are calling. So that shows how joy people are in our country.
14: The problem was coach didn't do well. He didn't very good well. Look at the selection coach have been. The day are you. It's a young player. It's an experienced player. But it's a young. It's an 20 player. Look at the position. A coach. At the day you are playing 11, look at the position coach I put into. But the only thing we are having another chance for Burkina, the only problem is coach. Coach was doing the very good experienced players to play. Look at Aminu Dramani, playing African Cup, playing World Cup, have good experiences than at the day of you and other prayers. We need to use the bad materials, use the good materials and pray that tomorrow match we can win 2 goals against the Burkina, more or less 2-0 against the Burkina. My position is depend on the coach, the selection. Go do a very good selection for a Ghanaian. I mean, all the Ghanaians love the football, our hard game. The coach has doing the good. Sorry, bro, for the fact. Coach is doing a good selection for Ghanaian players. I think the Ghana will qualify for the next stage. For the next stage. Because the Ghana have the three players. The three players there. I mean, Dramani. And look at the selection. Change the. Look at this player. He called Opokwa Jemai. And bring Hansrafo. Being the serving position. It's no good at all. Unless we use the good materials, good players, and so because look at the Ivory Coast and Ghana. Ivory Coast have experiences, more experience than Ghana. And coach has good using good players support the Ghana. Ghana will win tomorrow match 2 goals against. I know. Good players support the Ghana. Ghana will win tomorrow match. Win tomorrow match 2 goals against. I know. The only thing that's why I'm saying is the coach are using some 220 players, but they're using experienced players. They're still there. Ghana still have experienced players. I use that players to play tomorrow match. Ghana will win.
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On a scale of 1 to 10, ladies and gentlemen, how are you feeling right about now? Ebo, with this beautiful

0: is over, ladies and gentlemen. It is today. It is indeed today. The 2026 World Cup. United States of America, Canada, Mexico. It's finally here. 48 nations, 48 teams. Today is going to be very interesting. Today is going to be very, very interesting, eh? Would be looking at the nicknames of some of the countries. Okay, so today we open the phone lines very early. You give us your predictions. And out there on social media, a lot of people are forming supporters union. I mean, unions and out there supporting Mexico today. Are you also supporting Mexico because of the attacks by some South Africans on foreigners? And then, of course, I mean, we know what's been happening there. So a lot of people, in fact, even Nigerians out there supporting Mexico against South Africa. Are you also supporting Mexico today? What's your Mexican name? But then most importantly today, it's all about the World Cup. We're asking you a lot of questions today. Which World Cup do you think has been the best World Cup ever? If you look back, down memory lane, eh? Every step tells a story. Which World Cup would you say, Chale, has been the best? Hear the sound of tomorrow. You didn't know analysis, nah. Hands up. The opening ceremony will be live on GH1 TV. So link up on GH1 TV, ladies and gentlemen. Exactly 5 p.m. Then we go, we outside. Bring you live proceedings. From Mexico. And it is expected that Nigeria's big boy, Burna Boy, would perform today with Shakira. And their song Die, I mean, obviously Shakira, we know her for World Cup songs. And so, yeah, she's going to be performing that one with the man, Burna Boy, today at the opening ceremony.
1: Shakira, we are ready.
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0: Yo, let's go, let's go. So today, this song would be performed live when the opening ceremony obviously happens in Mexico today. And then it's built up, I mean, some momentum. Even if you check YouTube, yeah, the numbers there, a bit, very, very encouraging. And Estadio Azteca would be the venue for the opening ceremony today. So we do obviously expect some other people to also perform today. Let's just go through what you should be expecting today when the opening ceremony happens. Don't forget that they're going to be three different opening ceremonies. Yes, three different ones. So the first one will happen today, and it would obviously be in Mexico. That game between Mexico and South Africa. In fact, it is the world against South Africa. Yes, it is the world against South Africa. And so that one would happen today. And it is expected that I would see, as I said earlier, the performance from Shakira and Burna Boy. Then we would also see Alejandro Fernandez, Belinda, Danny Ocean, and then J Balvin, as well as Lila Downs, Los Angeles Azules, and then Mana and Tyler. So Tyler would also be performing tonight, the opening ceremony. And we obviously expect beautiful, beautiful colors, yes, from Mexico. And then the Mexican wave. What is football without the Mexican wave? And imagine Mexico, hosting there. Obviously, we should have about hundreds of Mexican waves today at the grand opening ceremony. Then, so we'll see Canada. They would also take the spotlight for their opening ceremony in Toronto. And that one would also be tomorrow at exactly 5 p.m. It also starts at 5 p.m. because the game is at 7 p.m. And don't forget that they would take on Canada would take on Bosnia and Herzegovina. So that is how that match would also go. And we have Michael Bublé, who would be performing, as well as Alessia Cara, and then Alanis Morissette, Shadow to perform. Then you remember this song? Yes, this song, Ngolo Kante Kante, Ngolo Ngolo Kante. Yes, that song would also be performed today, and by singer Eliana. Yes, so we'll see how it goes today. Then on Sunday in LA, Los Angeles, we'll see the United States. They would have the final say in the World Cup opening ceremony. And then that one is a bit late. Very, very, very, very late. It should be around 12 a.m. Yes, yeah, so around 12 a.m. That one would be happening in there. So on Sunday dawn, you should link up for that one as well. So Katy Perry would be performing, and then there's Future Soul for the hip hop guy, Shale R&B. Yeah. That's what the opening ceremony would be looking like. So three opening ceremonies, you can't afford to miss them. And guess what? We did. No matter the time, the night, the day, or we're there inside for you. We're bringing you everything you need to know with regards to the World Cup. Now, let's do this.
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Sweden, Switzerland, Suzium, Turkey, USA, Uzbekistan, Uruguay, Ivory Coast. 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

0: We're champions. Put your flex up in the air. Let's go, let's go. We the champions. A beautiful song put together by Aisho Speed. You still live on Star 103.5 FM. Again, I'm reminding you that this World Cup, you got to keep it locked here on Star 103.5 FM. No matter the time, no matter the day, we'll be here to bring you live commentary, analysis, preview, review. Everything about the World Cup is live here. So, you know, we've been speaking to people about your favorite World Cup songs. Which song is your favorite World Cup song? Chale. And I asked some of them to sing. Chale, you go feel, you go laugh, son. So let's get to listen to some people and their favorite World Cup songs.
1: Give me fire, give me reasons, take me higher, see the tough, you know,
2: take that. All right, thank you so much.
0: Ahead of the World Cup, which song is your favorite song? And I mean, we've had some beautiful songs. We've had Zamina, we've had This World Is Ours by David Corey. We've had Give Me Freedom, Give Me Fire. But we're asking Ghanaians today that which of the World Cup songs is your favorite song?
3: The third is the best, and then, you know, the Zamina Mina. I can't sing it all. Zamina Mina, Waka Waka, Zamina Mina, Zangaliwa. This stuff for Africa.
4: Finally, Give Me Freedom, that composer, that South Africa lady. Yeah. Very nice song.
2: Sing,
1: give me freedom, give me fire, give me reasons, take me higher, see the tough, you know, take that.
2: All right, thank you so much.
5: It's time for Africa.
2: Yeah. What's time for? Oh, sing.
5: I don't know the song.
1: I will be stronger. They give me freedom. Just like the waving flag. The waving flag.
3: Zamina. I don't know the song, but yeah, this I was.
6: That should be Shakira, eh? That's Shakira, South Africa.
2: Okay. Yeah. Can you sing some part?
6: Waka waka. Yeah, I think that song.
2: Alright, thank you so much. Yeah.
3: Shakira.
2: Zamina,
3: waka waka. Yeah, that's a song. I like it.
2: Can you sing a part?
3: Zamina mina, waka waka, Zamina mina, Zamkaliwa. Oh, Africa. Africa.
7: You help me with the song.
3: No.
7: So you. Okay, let's go. Stamina, mina. Stamina, mina.

0: we heard Zamina Mina AA, some people's favorite World Cup song. But we're asking you today, which World Cup do you think has been the best World Cup? And then your predictions for today's game. Already we're into it. Mexico, South Africa. 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Yes, said it now. I'll read it loud. World Cup is here finally. And I'm here with Hassan Meroni. And then, of course, Nana Asante. Yao. Kweku Sidov. What a day. Hassan.
1: Yeah.
0: Assalamu alaikum.
1: Yeah, alaikum salam.
0: How do we say the World Cup is saying in Hausa?
1: World Cup Yazo.
0: Yazo, Yazo, Yazo.
1: Yazo.
0: Oh, okay.
1: Munajinda, Munjida di come World Cup.
0: So Yazo actually means what?
1: Like it's here. The World Cup is here.
0: Charlie, my boy is there. Boy is the food tomorrow.
1: Oh, the World Cup has come.
0: With day school, the boy is the talk say Vim Yazo. Vim
1: Yeah, Vim come.
0: So Vim come.
1: Yeah,
0: oh, okay.
1: Vim come be that. Yeah, and
0: the World Cup is here.
1: Yeah, we're excited. Mm. And yeah, like you said, Star 103.5 FM. In fact, the EIB network entirely, you know, are going to be bringing you everything with regards to the World Cup, the analysis, the commentary, you know, the goals, the saves, the cheers, the celebration. Every little bit about the World Cup will be live on EIB network, Star FM, Kasapai FM, Ago TV, GH1 TV, and then all affiliates of EIB network. Yeah, me, I'm excited. I'm very, very happy. You know, we've been building this up. We started from, you know, 200 days to 100 days, 50 days, 20 days, 30. We had 10, and then, you know, finally, the day is here. And it's what excites me the most is the two teams that will be, you know, in action. The two teams, actually, Mexico and then South Africa. There are a lot of things happening around this game, you know. Some people are reminiscing what happened 16 years ago, you know, in 2010 in Johannesburg when these two teams met in the opening game for the 2010 World Cup, which ended 1-1. That iconic Chabalala goal, and then that iconic commentary from Peter Drury, Chabalala, you know. And yeah, Hugo Bruce was speaking, you know, before the game, that South Africa's coach, and he also was reminiscing, you know, that game, and looking forward to this game. A lot of people saying that they would support Mexico.
0: What's the Mexican name? Are you supporting
1: my Mexican name is...
0: Are you supporting Mexico?
1: Yeah, I'm supporting Mexico.
0: So what's your Mexican name?
1: My Mexican name is Alejandro. Alejandro Meroni.
0: Ganacho.
1: You know, but it's all fun. It's all fun. I've always said that we should detach football from, you know, politics.
0: Yeah.
1: Whatever thing that's happening. But you see, these players are players. Mm-hmm. Whatever that's happening with South Africa has nothing to do with the South African team.
0: Yeah.
1: Absolutely nothing to do with the South African team. So it's quite unfortunate. I mean, for us, I mean, for the fun of it, we just join in and then, you know, just for the banter. But people have actually taken it serious. And then, you know, some people have started wearing their mariachi dresses and, you know, learning some Mexican songs and all that. But I think this game will be a very, very, you know, competitive game. It has always been a competitive game between these two teams. For Mexico, I mean, historically, they stand a chance of winning because they have actually won, you know, in their two previous opening games, you know, in 1970 and then 1986 when they hosted. They won those two games. When they hosted. For South Africa as well, I mean, they have actually never won against a host nation in the opening game. They lost against France in 1998 and then in 2010 they drew. I mean, they were a host nation in 2010, but then they drew with Mexico in that game. So for South Africa, historically, it doesn't look too good. And then with the way things are happening, you know, outside the football, outside the pitch, the way things are looking, it raises a lot of question as to whether or not these players will be in the right state of mind to be able to deliver for South Africa. I mean, the leading man that people always talk about when it comes to the South African team is

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0: or your henne or bra for tiny remix. 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So Amishika has found a Mexican name for herself. 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
1: Hi, Star Drive listeners. My name is Rosalinda.
0: So you're one of those who are not forgiving South Africa.
1: I'm backing Mexico all the way. Any country that plays against South Africa has my support.
0: Rosalinda.
1: Rosalinda.
0: Okay. So for today, she's Rosalinda.
1: Yeah.
0: Because she's not ready to forgive South Africa.
1: Yeah.
0: So 4:30, we'll open the phone lines. You tell us, are you going to forgive South Africa? Or you choose a Mexican name? If you are choosing a Mexican name, you should be getting it by now.
1: And tell us the meaning.
0: And tell us the meaning. So what's the meaning of Rosalinda?
1: Beautiful Rose.
0: Oh, beautiful Rose.
1: Yes.
0: Okay, great. Yeah. Well, let's get into car talk.
2: Star FM.
0: Okay, let's dig in. But let me ask you, Amishika. I mean, if you're connecting car driving safety to World Cup, what is it? I mean, what philosophy can you give this? What theory can you develop for this?
1: I think that the excitement and I mean, when you're, let's say you're listening to the commentary or you're driving to get to a place to watch the match, and it's expected that there might be traffic because around the time that the match will be playing today, especially it's rush hour. Like a lot of people might want to get to their destination before 7. Mm. And so you might want to rush and speed. Mm. Yeah, that's something to be mindful of. And also, like, if you're listening to the commentary on Star FM.
0: Right.
1: And I mean, we said everybody who listens on Star FM would be good. But focusing too much on it and being distracted on the road is another thing. Yeah.
0: Let me make a confession to you.
1: Tell me.
0: Someone sent me a video of you.
1: Hey. When?
0: Why did you do that?
1: Hey. First of all, what are you doing?
0: Someone sent me a video of you.
1: Doing what?
0: On duvet. And I think the topic was...
1: When?
0: STI and protection and all that. And I watched the video with a big smile on my face. I am very proud of you. You are very, very knowledgeable.
1: Thank you.
0: In your delivery on the subjects.
1: Okay.
0: It was beautiful watching you, and I felt so proud. And
1: thank
0: I thank the person for sending me the video. It's part of the lifting of the day for me. So let me tell you this today.
1: Okay.
0: You I admire you when you are breaking it down. It was beautiful watching that video. Yeah.
1: What was it about especially? Hey, you show me later.
0: Emani fans. Emani fans. She heard me. She heard me the first time.
1: No, like.
0: Hey. So cool.
1: Oh, but thank you very much, Pastor.
0: Right. Okay, let's get into it. So, the FIFA World Cup is finally here, and millions of fans around the world will be glued to their screens to support their favorite teams. And, of course, celebrations are part of the what makes football special. They can also influence driver behavior in ways that put lives at risk. So today, let's go into it. How football fever can affect road safety and what drivers can do to stay safe throughout the tournament. Number one, distracted driving during match days. Amish guys touched on that just a while ago. Now, many drivers follow live scores. I mean, how? Hey, see who is walking in.
3: Hi. Okay, what's your name?
0: Franklina.
3: Who are you barking?
0: Wait, you, Franklina, come and have a seat. I hope you have your Mexican name. If not, it means you are forgiving them. All right. So number one, distracting yourself because you are looking at live score. Technology is good, but technology also presents us with a lot of danger.
3: Yes.
0: I mean, yes, it's good to be on the go. Wherever you are, you're not missing out, you know. That's why we're advising that stick to Star FM and listen to the commentary. Listen to the commentary so you don't have to be checking live score on your phone. So that World Cup, then you alone, you go find trouble, give yourself. So please, don't distract yourself by trying to follow the happenings of the World Cup. On your phone, whilst you are driving, let it be on 103.5. And the job is done.
1: Yeah.
0: It is done. We are bringing you all the games. So you don't need your phone. You only need your phone when the call comes through. Charlie, you dey listen? Yeah, oh, I dey listen or I dey drive safe. So I dey listen on Star FM. Later after the game, I will call you. Simple, then put your phone down. Don't go be checking live scores because of your investment.
1: Yes.
0: What will happen will happen. Once we trap it, asa, we'll be away to
1: you. Or you can pack.
0: So please do not distract yourself whilst driving because you want to follow the, you know, what's going on live score and all that. Once you're listening to the commentary on Star FM, you are good.
1: Yeah.
0: If you're in Takrady, you'll be listening on, you know, all our affiliates, wherever you are, be listening on our affiliates. It's going to be a cutting across. Now, celebratory driving after victories. Shout outs to the people of Osu, Oxford Street. Shout outs to the people of La Scala, Duemi. Shout outs to Enfabio.
1: Mami, Ada Mami.
0: Places that people will come out, throng the streets, and be jubilating. It can pose danger to you, the driver, and those who are celebrating on outside of the vehicle. If you are the one also celebrating, don't disturb them. You know what they'll do? Ping, ping, ping. Ping, ping, ping.
1: But sometimes it's fun. It's nice to hear.
0: But shall I advise me? Advise. But we're gonna win. I bet. Duam. We're gonna win. Duam.
1: Yes, because it's Ghana.
0: Football victories often bring joy, excitement, and spontaneous celebrations. However, some fans can express that excitement by driving recklessly, blocking roads, excessive honking, or performing dangerous stunts while celebrating. It's understandable, but it should never come at the expense of public safety. Roads are shared spaces, and every road user deserves to get home safely. You know, one thing that characterizes, you know, football and jubilation is alcohol.
1: Yeah, because it shows the alcohol. People go to pubs to watch a lot.
0: There's a place I love so much. It's in East Legon. It's in the ANC annex.
1: Okay.
0: You may know the name, but don't mention it.
1: Oh,
0: I love it. Yeah? That area.
1: You
0: enter it.
1: Is that where they sell the beer?
0: Hey, Franklina.
1: Franklina is outside.
0: You know, she's outside. You know, and other places. Shout out to my people inside the bypass. Yes, the bypass. That's a nice place. You know, because people are going to do that, you know, World Cup matches often bring people together at pubs.
1: Yeah.
0: Even EIB is going to be, you know, showing some of the games.
1: Yeah.
0: At pubs, and so we'll be announcing that. Kasapa especially will be doing that. Now, for many drinks become part of the celebration. Drivers should remember that alcohol affects judgment, reaction time, and even concentration. So if you plan to, you know, let some go down, watch the game for your house.
1: Yeah.
0: Yes. Or at a designated place where you know it's safe. Okay. Or have enough money in your momo or cash in your purse so that you order for Uber.
1: Exactly.
0: I can't take myself home. Or be in the company of someone who can take you home.
1: Yeah.
0: And leave the vehicle to that person to drive. Okay. So that's it. Now plan your journey around match times. Ghana is playing a few days from now.
1: Yeah, next week.
0: You know Ghana will play. You know things will happen on the road. Plan your movement so you are not caught rushing to catch the game. Oh, Charlie, I don't want to miss the starting of the game. Are they on the pitch yet? Oh, they are playing Anthem. Oh, they are playing Anthem. Yeah, my late. Then, please, it is World Cup season. Know where you are going and what time you are moving. Know the game times. Know, since you're a football fanatic, know all the times. Have it in your notes on your phone. Or set reminders.
1: Yeah.
0: Okay, this particular game, I'm interested in it. So you check the time and then you know how to go about your day. Please. So that you are not caught rushing and then going and running into people somewhere. We don't want GH and stuff. And we are tired always putting that kind of news on our Facebook and everywhere. People to be sharing it. You know, sadly, two tragic accidents. So we don't want that. Please. We want to report good news.
1: Yeah.
0: Thank you very much. That's the end of the sermon, according to the car talk.
1: Yeah. Oh, I want to say a big shout out to Enyo Lisa, who is doing the listening. And is Nuella.
0: Is that Enyo's Mexican name? Enyo Lisa?
1: Enyo Lisa.
0: Hey, Enyo. We are here with you now. You say
1: Enyo Nam said her name is Enyo Lisa now.
0: You have turned into Enyo Lisa.
1: Enyo Lisa.
0: No problem.
1: And big shout out to Nuella of Nuella Stationery. You're doing the listening. I hope you're enjoying the show.
0: Franklina, how you doing?
4: Good.
0: Come on.
4: I'm good.
0: We've not seen you here in a while.
4: Yes.
0: We have had interesting topics that sometimes
4: really?
0: I imagine you know, dealing with it and all that. But how have you been?
4: I'm good.
0: Good to see you. I'm blushing. Hey, I'm blushing really? All over. Hey.
1: I like your hairstyle.
4: Thank you.
0: Okay, it's enough. You before. You start talking about, is this color too?
4: this is 33 and blonde.
0: Okay, this is how I learn. And this is how I learn these things. And then when you come, you'll be shouting.
1: It's good to know as a man. All so, right. Frank, now who are you backing tonight in the match between Mexico and South Africa?
4: If you support South Africa, they'll tell you you are coming for their job. So why do I support them? I don't want to take their job. So I'll support
0: but
4: them.
0: Your name is already something Lina. But if you have to go for another name, what would it be?
1: A Spanish name.
0: You people watch all the telenovelas and all that. You know most of
4: them. I don't remember
0: names.
4: The last time I watched telenovelas.
0: She says she's so, Rosalinda.
1: Yeah, I'm Rosalinda. So you don't have any Mexican name.
4: It's Esmeralda.
0: Yes.
1: Esmeralda. Yes. Esmeralda. Yeah. Hi, Esmeralda. We're Mexicans.
0: What is that? Okay. Someone walking here saying she's called Kunkumbaja.
1: But that's not Mexican. That was Indian. That was Indian. That was an Indian show.
0: Okay. What's producer saying?
5: Cardo.
1: That's yours. That's
0: okay.
1: Yours.
0: Okay. So that's what we'll be asking you guys later on the show. Tell us your Mexican name for today. And or you are going to tell us that you are forgiving South Africa. Because Julius Malema has even come out to say that let's forgive South Africa and support South Africa today. Are we forgiving South Africa? What you call? We'll ask you.
4: No.
0: So think about it. No. Okay.
4: No way.
1: I will never.
4: No way.
1: Jamais.
4: They're on their own.
0: All right.
4: The whole Africa is not supporting them.
0: Okay.
1: Now, let me talk to you about a way a bank can help you level up. 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WhatsApp the number right now and step into the Republic Verse so you can level up. This is the Republic Verse. Do more, shine more, big up. Republic Bank says we are the one for you.
0: And the World Cup fever is on and everyone is getting excited. CompuGhana says the match shouldn't just be limited to the pitch, because you can actually bring the stadium experience to your home. 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CompuGhana, Gold Rush season, the ultimate football experience. Okay, so we have some text messages here. This one says, my name is Daniel Sobojo. Mexico 3, South Africa 1. From Tadi, Mexican name is Danielo Sobojo.
1: No, the Sobojo is Ewell. He needs a Mexican
0: Sobojo,
1: surname.
0: Has Sobojo always been an Ewell name?
1: It sounds Ewell.
0: It's gone.
1: Hello?
0: Really? Isn't it?
1: It sounds Ewell. Sobojo.
0: Sobojo.
1: Yeah, it sounds really Ewell.
0: Okay. Daniel Sobojo says he's now Danielo Sobojo. Okay, the way he spelt it. Okay. So his original spelling is Sobojor. That is Sobojo, right? Now, he says his Mexican name is Danielo Sobojo.
4: Ah.
0: So that is even Mexican.
1: Right.
0: Sobojo. Like señor.
1: Yeah.
0: You know, senor.
1: And I'm also Rosalinda Moreno.
0: Oh, I like this. Sobojor. Senor Sobojor. Okay.
1: Yeah.
0: All right, let's have your text coming. Are we forgiving South Africa or you would rather choose a Mexican name? If so, let us know your Mexican name. And you can also go ahead with a prediction of the score line. We are here for that today. And that's why we are here today. Yeah.
5: Bowley.
2: 103.5. Star Drive.
5: Sweat it. Gotta grind, baby. Last two.

0: Big shouts going out to our good brother Tugby Grant Delassi. And Tugby Grant has been following King Lee and he says that it should rather be Salvador once and for all. And I think that's
1: that actually works.
0: That's a creative idea.
1: Yeah.
0: But he himself, let's go.
2: Anka, Sogbo Jordi Anka, let's make it Salvador Precoin. Eh? Daniel Salvador. Send us a Mexico complete. And
0: he himself says he's called Andrews.
1: So
0: he will now be Andres.
1: Oh well, Andres. But isn't that feminine?
0: Andrew.
1: Andres.
0: Andrew is not feminine.
1: Andres.
0: Andres. Okay, Andres is a man.
1: Is a man.
0: Yeah,
1: okay.
0: That's nice. That's a nice one. That's a nice one.
3: Bowling.
1: Rosalinda Moreno.
0: Hey.
3: Bowling. Bowling. Bowling.

0: And as we're rushing to our birthday celebration, you're still listening to The Star Drive in case you're just tuning in. My name is Foster Ago, your sugar man. And I'm still struggling whether to forgive South Africa. That is why I've not picked a Mexican name yet. Because I don't know whether I should join those who forgive. But so far, nobody is ready to forgive South Africa.
1: Yeah, and you have to pick a Mexican name. If not, I'll give you one.
0: Oh. Yes. Oh, Charlie. All right, let's get into the birthday celebrations.
2: Mommy, for my party, I don't want happy birthday to you. No, I want happy birthday on my friends.

0: All right, let's get into it. Happy birthday to you, Mary Bodua. Mary Bodua, today is your birthday. You are at St. Joseph's College of Education and JOSCO, yes, Primary Education Department. That's where you are, Mary Bodua. Today is your birthday, and I have a message. It says that happy birthday to my friend and sister. I am really grateful to have you in my life, and you are more than just a friend, you are family, and may your days be filled with peace, love, joy, blessings, and all the great things. Stay strong and keep shining always. And this is coming from Gilbert Osei Efriye to you again, Mary Bodua of St. Joseph's College of Education, Primary Education Department, JOSCO. 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
1: Start your drive.

Well, today's the birthday of a kind-hearted, principled, loving father, Reverend Jerry Mensah of Absa Bank. Hi, Reverend. May the Lord's peace find you, especially on this day of your birthday. Here's the message for you, Reverend. It says, from your little brother and his family, we say, may this new chapter bring you good things in your ministry and career. We love you so much, Reverend. And yes, it's coming from Nana Kwame, born rich. Nana Kwame, born rich. Says happy birthday to you, Reverend.

Okay, let's get into this one, the very final one. Today is the birthday of patience Nambe. Now, here it is. Like, today the world stands still because the world citizens are in fear of losing out on celebrating you. That's how great you are. Selfless, dedicated, with a beautiful smile. Happy, happy birthday to you. May this day find you well. Enjoy it. Reminisce on the great moments only. And you can only keep going forward. Happy birthday to you, Patience Bands, a.k.a. Nambe. From all of us here on the Star Drive team at 103.5 Star FM, we say we love you so much. Happy birthday, however you are.

0: Amishi guys is getting ready to bring us some trends and entertainment. Before we get to that point where you will tell us your Mexican name, your prediction, or you are forgiving South Africa, we have some messages coming through, Amishika.
1: Is it the names, the Mexican name?
0: Let's get into it. It says, I fully support Mexico. Scoreline will be Mexico 3, South Africa 0. My Mexican name is Marciano.
1: Hey!
0: Marciano.
1: Wow.
0: Says, my name is Wilson, though. Okay. This one says, good day, Star Drive. Good day. I beg, they should score that country located at southern part of Africa 50-0. We go support Mexico today. Don't make a vex. I just place my whole salary on Mexico to win just because I ball.
1: Hey, is that how serious it is?
0: Did you just place the bet? Because the odds are around 1.40 something, oh, and you are placing your whole salary. Hey, Obenyeska, mom, Obenyeska, you go get money. Amishka, learn from this guy. His whole salary on the odd is 1.45, I think, on Spotty. yes. The odds as it stands now is 1.45. If you are predicting that Mexico is.
1: And what's his name? His Mexican name.
0: Oh, he didn't give us a Mexican name. I don't know if the text is from the same person. Producer, is it from the same person? No. And so whose name is in the middle? After the Marciano.
1: Is what name is
0: it? It says my name is Wilson. Is it the same Marciano who is Wilson? Okay, so Marciano is now Wilson is now Marciano.
1: I have a name for you.
0: For me?
1: Yeah.
0: Relax, man.
1: Okay, yeah. So when it's time, I'll tell you your name.
0: When I decide whether to forgive South Africa.
1: Whether you like it or not, you have a Spanish name.
0: All right. Guys, we want more of your thoughts on this one. So tell us, three options here. Forgiving South Africa or getting yourself a Mexican name because you are not forgiving South Africa, and then add your predictions to it. And let's see how it goes. So you can send it to 0552880216 before we even open the phone lines around 4:30 p.m. I want to hear from you. Amishka is getting ready to bring us a trance and entertainment.
2: Oh boy, baby. Star Drive. It's mature, it's relevant, and guarantees you the

0: entity, Mr. Speaker, I cannot speak for the private entity that organized it. But government was not part of the organization. I have answered the question. Government was not part of the organization. Indeed, government was not informed that any such... Again, Mr. Speaker, there is no evidence. There is no evidence that any minister paid for any awards. Yes, there is a statement or a write-up issued by Professor Kwesa White of SIGA that he was approached to pay 50,000 CDs and he declined. That does not mean that any other person paid any monies, especially in the absence of any evidence to that effect. Thank you very much, Mr. Speaker.
1: You just heard from government communicator Felix Kwachio Fusu. Away from Parliament, the investigation into the fire outbreak at the Great Coast substation at Akosumbo has concluded that the incident was caused by cable insulation failure. Ruling out human error, the 7-member committee tasked with probing the incident has recommended the construction of a modern control station within the next 18 to 24 months to strengthen the resilience of Ghana's power transmission infrastructure. Receiving the report, the Minister for Energy and Green Transitions, Dr. John Abdullahi Jenapo, assured the public that the government remains committed to implementing the committee's recommendations to improve reliability within the power sector. More in this report.
2: The April 23 fire outbreak at the Great Coast Station at Akosumbo knocked nearly 1,000 megawatts off the national grid, disrupting electricity supply to several parts of the country and raising concerns about the stability of Ghana's power infrastructure. Although engineers worked swiftly to restore power, questions remained about what triggered the blaze and how similar incidents could be prevented in the future. Presenting the committee's findings, Chairman William Amuna disclosed that investigators traced the source of the fire to the failure of cable insulation within the facility.
3: The supply from the powerhouse tripped at 311 amps. The second transformer nearby took over and started supplying. So it means it was feeding into the fault. The setting on the second transformer, I guess the transformer was meant for other things. So it had a setting of 450 amps. So that was feeding into the fault. And within a short time, the insulation, which is like plastic, caught fire. Now that LV panel is connected to yet another LV panel. So the two panels started having high current and the insulation burning. And the LV cables were within those cables. So they started burning. And within a short time, the whole place was ablaze. So it actually started from insulation failure from some of the cables in the LV panel. And not anybody going to turn something or do twist something or whatever. No.
2: Beyond establishing the cause, the committee also outlined measures aimed at preventing a recurrence.
3: We are expecting that by the end of August, this interim arrangement should be in so that we can transfer the protection and the control back to that arrangement that's being undertaken by GRIDCO and then the VRA. We must put up a new control building. We have identified the Pokwasi substation. That is a new substation that meets all the safety standards and everything. And so I'm sure very soon GRIDCO will be knocking at your doors for assistance, which I know you have been pushing from the beginning. Hopefully, we should have state-of-the-art permanent control building. I expect that such a building could come up within 18 and 24 months.
2: The committee's findings are expected to guide future investments in transmission infrastructure as Ghana seeks to build a more resilient and reliable power system capable of meeting growing national demand.
4: 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First, fast, incredible.
1: You're still listening to Star Today Live on Star FM. I am Tutuwa Dance. We are wrapping up the bulletin shortly, but we have literally entered the World Cup season. Today, the opening ceremony was held a few minutes ago, and in about less than 30 minutes, the first game should kick start, right? And that's between South Africa and Bafana, Mexico. I'm very excited about this. Hassan, good evening to you.
5: Good evening.
1: How has the day been like? We know that there was a launch at the African Regent Hotel.
5: Yeah.
1: Let's talk briefly about that.
5: Yeah. You asked how my day has been. It's very stressful.
1: Okay.
5: I mean,
1: you look stressed.
5: Yeah, exactly.
1: In your Black Stars jersey.
5: Yeah.

0: Yeah, you can tell. The launch was good. We started the day from the office, went to the Africa Regent Hotel, and then yeah, we just basically set the tone for the 2026 FIFA World Cup. As everybody would know by now, ERB Network has acquired rights to broadcast matches of the World Cup. So just basically, launched it for everybody to make it official. To make it official that we are actually showing, most of the matches for the World Cup. So
1: Yesterday, you
0: now it's,
1: mentioned 34,
0: yeah,
1: right?
0: 34, exactly.
1: Okay.
0: 34 matches, both on radio and then on TV as well. So now we're just waiting for the commencement of, the 2026 World Cup, which is the kickoff of the game between Mexico and then South
1: The
0: Africa.
1: highly anticipated
0: Yeah,
1: game.
0: highly anticipated, a historic game actually, because today marks exactly 16 years when these two teams faced each other in the 2010 World Cup. And for South Africa,
1: For
0: this
1: the
0: is a,
1: opening as well.
0: yeah, exactly, the opening ceremony. And for South Africa, this is like a historic moment for them as well, because they haven't been to the World Cup since 2010.
1: Okay.
0: They haven't qualified to the World Cup since 2010. So this for them will be, a very huge one for the team, for the players. But then unfortunately for them, the outside conversation, the off-field conversation has dominated, their participation rather in this game, in this tournament. But for Mexico as well, it will be historic for them because they will be hosting the World Cup for the third time in their history,
1: Okay.
0: becoming, the first country to do so. They hosted in 1970, 1986, and then this year, 2026. So they will be the first country to actually hold three opening ceremonies in the history of the World Cup. So for them, it's jubilation, it's excitement, and then yeah, we're just hoping to see what happens. I was listening to the South African coach, Hugo Bruce, who when he was speaking, it just he was just reminiscing what happened in 2010,
1: So,
0: because that
1: SA has
0: match.
1: maintained the same coach since 2010.
0: No, not 2010, but then Hugo Bruce has been with the team for a very long time. He wasn't their coach, but then he has been with the team for a very long time, and he has followed the team for a very long time as well. So it's just reminiscing what happened in 2010 between Mexico and South Africa. And for Mexico as well, they have actually made it to the quarterfinals of each World Cup that they've hosted. In 1970, they hosted it for the first time, and then they qualified to the quarterfinals. In 86 as well, they hosted it, and they also qualified to the quarterfinals. So hopefully this year, 2026, host being part of the hosts themselves, and then Canada and then the United States, they are hoping to make it triple for them, qualifying to the quarterfinals of the World Cup. For South Africa, honestly, the odds are against South Africa in this game. It's against South Africa. But then the good thing for them is that they have a team that have been together for a very long time. Their team is basically full of players that have played together for, at the club side, and then with the national team. For the past 3 years now, these group of players have played together. South Africa's team is actually made up of majority of their players coming from their local team, Mamelodi Sundowns, who are actually currently the CAF Champions League winners. They actually won the CAF Champions League about barely a month ago, so they are coming in with a lot of confidence. The players from Mamelodi Sundowns are coming in with a lot of confidence, and as a matter of fact, the star player for South Africa, Teboho Mokoena, is a player from Mamelodi Sundowns. So he is coming in with a lot of confidence after winning the CAF Champions League. He will be hoping to lead this South African team. Another player that we should look out for in South Africa is their keeper, Rowan Williams, who is actually, if not the best, one of the best goalkeepers in Africa for the past 2 or 3 years. He has put up a
1: So you want to
0: very,
1: tell
0: very
1: me
0: good
1: that Benjamin
0: performance.
1: Asari doesn't go close?
0: Not, be I mean, Benjamin Asari rose to, fame in quotes in just under a year or so, even barely a year, but Rowan has been doing it for about
1: No, it's
0: three
1: not really
0: years
1: about the
0: now.
1: number of years, but in terms of performance.
0: I mean, yes, performance counts, but then consistency,
1: Okay.
0: right? Doing it, week in, week out, every day, every single time, you are called to action. Rowan has done it. So that's why he is touted as one of the best goalkeepers in Africa, if not the best. one of the best. Right now, if you're talking about goalkeepers on the African continent, you know, locally, he is one of the goalkeepers you would mention first. So, it's good for South Africa. For the Mexicans as well, they have a very, very experienced coach. Aguiar has been with the team for a very long time. Mm. You know, he has been with the team. He has coached the team at the World Cup before. So, he knows the World Cup terrain. He knows the Mexican team.
1: And for the Mexican team, usually how far do they get?
0: The quarterfinals, as I mentioned earlier. So, every single time they host the World Cup, they make sure that they get to the quarterfinal at least.
1: Okay.
0: So this time around, they'll be hoping to match that record or even go
1: get
0: a step
1: better.
0: Further. Yeah. So for Mexico, it's a good thing. Their star players, I mean, they have a lot of players to look out for, but the main man for them will be Raul Jimenez, who plays for Fulham in the English Premier League. He is, you know, one of the deadliest
1: strikers.
0: Okay, so
1: for today, my name is Vanette Tutua. Jimenez.
0: Tutua Jimenez. So you'll be supporting Mexico.
1: Absolutely.
0: A lot of people. I was listening to somebody. Today, I actually said myself, I said my name is Alejandro. Alejandro
1: right.
0: Meloni, Meroni, you know. But then, from Mexico, it looks like I said earlier, the odds are against South Africa.
1: Mm.
0: But then, I think the advantage South Africa has is that, you know, the World Cup is full of surprises. And you can be the dark horse, you can be
1: the underdog,
0: you know, the underdog, and then
1: quote,
0: you know,
1: unquote,
0: make a name for yourself.
1: Mm-hmm.
0: So I think that is what South Africa will ride on, and they would also want to prove everybody wrong. They want to prove a point, you know, that I mean, regardless of what's happening, you know, off field, these things do not affect the players.
1: Mm.
0: They would want to make sure people get in their heads that politics and football are two separate, you know, things. There is no link and connection. And I have been an advocate for that. There is no way, under no circumstance or condition, should we merge football and politics. Whatever happens on the pitch should remain on the pitch.
1: Okay.
0: And whatever happens outside the pitch
1: should remain outside
0: the pitch.
1: And so in the next 30 minutes, we should be expecting a heated clash between both teams.
0: Definitely. And honestly, I think this game wouldn't be a game of a lot of goals. I really think it would, because when you look at the starting lineup of South Africa, they are actually playing with five players at the back.
1: Right.
0: Yes, they are. Their lineup
1: that's their formation.
0: Their lineup has five defenders, three midfielders, and two attackers. So it's 5-3-2 for South Africa. You have Rowan Williams.
1: 5-3-2.
0: Yes, 5-3-2. You have Modiba as a left winger. You have Modau as right winger. And then the three center backs are Okon, Sibisi, and then Mbokazi. And in the midfield, you have Adams, Sitoli, and then Teboho Mokoena. Up front, you have Lyle Foster and then Reyes. For Mexico, it is 4-1-4-1 formation for them. Rangay is in the post for Mexico. Reyes on the right defense, and Montes and then Vasquez make up the center pairing for Mexico, and then Gallardo is on the left side of defense. You have Lira sitting right in front of the defense, and then in the midfield you have four players in there. You have Alvarado, Gutierrez, Fidalgo, and then Quinones. So these are the four midfielders for Mexico, and for the attack you have one man up front, who is Raul Jimenez. So it looks like South Africa are looking to defend. They want to be a bit pragmatic, because you can't, first game of the World Cup, opening game, you wouldn't want to open up too much. You know, you want to sit back a little bit and then absorb the pressure and then hit you know, Mexico on the counter. And looking at their formation, that's exactly what they are seeking to do. For Mexico as well, you have 4-1-4-1. So you have five players defending, and then you have five players attacking as well.
1: Okay.
0: So Mexico themselves are looking to attack. And this is why I say that this game wouldn't be a game of too many goals. Because we saw similar thing in the Champions League final between PSG and Arsenal.
1: Mm-hmm.
0: Arsenal decided to defend, and then PSG went, you know, on attack. But then at the end of the day, we didn't see a lot of goals. Yes, just 1-1. So I think the same thing will pan out in this game. So I'm seeing two or three goals in this game.
1: Two or three goals.
0: Maximum three.
1: Despite the fact that you say that it won't be a game of many goals.
0: It will be if there's going to be a win for any of the teams, it will be a 2-1 win. either for South Africa or Mexico.
1: That's the probability.
0: That's the probability. Because I'm looking at the formation and looking at how these two teams are setting up. And then the history as well. Because in 2010, that game ended in a draw. Just 1-1 between South Africa and Mexico.
1: Mm.
0: So this time around, I mean, historically, and then looking at how these teams are coming into this game, I don't think they would want to open up too much.
1: Okay.
0: Especially South Africa. They wouldn't want to open up because they would be hoping to get themselves qualification to the next stage. So the first game is very important. When you're going into a tournament, you try as much as you can not to lose your first game.
1: Mm.
0: The worst you can do is a draw.
1: So at least make it past the group stage.
0: Exactly. So the worst you can do in your first game is a draw. So going into your first game, you see, you should be a bit pragmatic and in your setting up and then how you open up the game. So I think South Africa are on course to do so, looking at their formation and then how Hugo Bruce has set his team up for this game.
1: Okay, so for viewers and listeners of EIB Network, are we expecting live commentary?
0: Definitely live commentary right here on Star 103.5 FM, 7 o'clock, 7 p.m. sharp. You will hear the voices of Jones, Adizera, and myself. So we'll bring you live commentary of the game between Mexico and then South Africa. And also 33 more games, right?
1: Yes.
0: Because we have 34. We'll bring you, 33 more games of the FIFA World Cup.
1: Which will be spread across the entire month.
0: Yes, the entire month.
1: Okay.
0: Including semi-final matches, quarter-final matches, and then the grand finale.
1: Okay.
0: So,
1: thank you very much, Hassan. That's Hassan. Alejandro.
0: Yeah.
1: Thank you very much for doing that, listeners. That's how we know the Ketan this evening on Star Today. I am Tutuada. So this bulletin was produced by Ekoske Anand Prentice and Benjamin Saki, Emmanuel Donko, and Joey. We return tomorrow, but at 7 p.m., the commentary goes live on Star 103.5 FM. Also, you can tune into GH1 Television for a live broadcast of the matches, as well as our affiliates across the country, including Ago TV and Kasapa 102.5 FM. 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
1: We are ready.
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0: anticipation. The wait is finally over.
1: Spain.
0: The greatest sporting event on the planet returns as the world's best nations gather to chase glory, inspire millions, and etch their names into football history at the 2026 FIFA World Cup. Tonight, ladies and gentlemen, the journey begins under the bright light. And guess what? Before a global audience of billions, not just millions, this time billions, the opening match of this groundbreaking tournament takes center stage. And host nation, Mexico, carries hopes of passionate football loving nation. While South Africa, in recent times, obviously have had their issues. But football is a no respecter of issues, especially if you have determination. You should be able to get through. So from the first whistle to the final kick, dreams will be born, stories will be written, new heroes will emerge, and a new chapter of the World Cup will unfold. Wherever you're listening from, settle in, enjoy the spectacle. Welcome. 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Thank you so much for joining us wherever you've linked up from. If you're doing the listening in and around Accra, you're probably listening on Star 103.5 FM. I am Jones ADZI. Yes, we outside. The journey begins from here. So probably you're stuck in traffic right now and you're listening in your car. Thank you so much, eh?

0: big shout to our people also doing the listening in the Eastern region. Also on Star 103.5 FM. You also doing the listening in the Central region, yeah? Charlie, you did it, Kaswa inside, the traffic inside. And thank you so much. Far away. 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We also live. Thank you for linking up to us right about now. Yes, so send us a text message now. Who wins tonight's game? 055-288-0216. Text message, WhatsApp message, 055-288-0216.
1: I step with my right.
0: Who do you think is going to win the game between Mexico and South Africa? You can let me know your Mexican name. I mean, obviously, a lot of people are throwing their support for Mexico because of the recent xenophobic attacks in South Africa, and so a lot of people are not happy with South Africa at all. But it was a beautiful, colorful, opening ceremony.

0: Jonathan Okansi. He watched every bit of it, every bit of that beautiful opening ceremony where Burna Boy and Shakira brought some glamour, some good music to us. Pretty surely we'll get into the lineups for you and take you to the commentary. But then let me just get his thoughts on, just quick thoughts on the opening ceremony. Papa Joe, how you doing?
1: I'm good.
0: Finally, the countdown is over.
1: The accounts will tell you, Abrewayi, Puma Fikwem. The old woman has taken the stick from the road. Now everything
0: is clear. How did you see the opening ceremony?
1: Very colorful. Mm. You know, Mexicans do, they love colors.
0: Yeah.
1: When you look at their dresses, especially their female dressing, you see a lot of colors over there.
0: Yeah.
1: And Mexicans, very, very colorful. Very colorful. Mm. And when you look at the blend of the music, their dance, the eyes of the whole show was Shakira and
0: Burna Boy's
1: performance. The only point I was a little bit disappointed, you know, when what their clip, it is you see this Uganda guy kids dancing, but I was expecting them to come and dance at this big stage, and I didn't see them dancing. That is the only disappointment I had over there. Mm-hmm. But to that, it was perfect.
0: Well, we you know, we have other opening ceremony, so it's more like a competition, you know, because tomorrow we're going to have another opening ceremony that will happen in Canada. Then we'll have another one on Sunday that will be happening in the United States of America. Anyway, let's move into the game. Are you also supporting Mexico today? A lot of people
1: fully.
0: Why?
1: And
0: Africa,
1: you know,
0: South Africa is South Africa.
1: Mm. You know, but we want to show them that South Africa, without other African countries, they are nothing.
0: Okay. So is the reason why a lot of people are supporting Mexico today?
1: South Africa without Africa support, they are nothing. And this is what we start to show for them to know that, yes. Let me tell you, when Ghana was playing 2010 World Cup, and when it got to the quarterfinals, all Africans were behind Ghana, and they wished Ghana good. Mm. When you look at 2009 under-20 World Cup at Egypt, all Africans were behind Ghana. Mm-hmm. That led us to the success, the African unity.
0: Yeah.
1: So if you want to take yourself out of Africa, you will suffer.
0: Mm-hmm. So for you, you are supporting Mexico today.
1: Fully.
0: Anyway, how do you think today's game will go before we get into live commentary? How do you think today's game will go?
1: You know, when you look at Mexico, their last five matches, it's very impressive.
0: Mm.
1: They drew 0-0 against Portugal.
0: Yeah.
1: They played, they beat Ghana 2-0.
0: Yeah.
1: Are you getting it?
0: Ghana's Team B. Now it's Team B.
1: But it's a national team. It's the national team.
0: It will go down into the records as a national team.
1: Yes. And look at their last match against Serbia. They beat Serbia 5-0.
0: Yeah.
1: Are you getting it?
0: Yeah.
1: They look very, very, very good. And they are an attacking team. They are an attacking team against South Africa. When you look at the last five matches for South Africa, it is not very pressing.
0: Yeah.
1: But this game will be an open game.
0: Right.
1: Jones, 16 years ago, where were you?
0: Yeah. Oh, 16 years ago, when Chabalala scored that goal, that's 2010, right?
1: That's 2010.
0: 2010. I was in Kabore School.
1: Uh-huh.
0: I was in Kabore School, the best school in the Volta region.
1: Mali. You are in Mali.
0: No, not Mali. I had not gone to Mali then. I was just a small boy.
1: Okay. And 2010, 16 years ago, South Africa did a very good play out.
0: Yeah.
1: When you look at some of the misses, Chabalala was on top of his game.
0: Yeah. They could have won that game.
1: Mm. The first crossing that there was no connect to it, if you watch it. But this one, Mexicans will show them that. When you look at Mexican performance 2014, and they has been consistent till now.
0: Okay.
1: So, and when you look at South Africa,
0: it's not encouraging at all.
1: Even qualification, it took them some miracles to qualify.
0: Yeah.
1: Are you getting it?
0: Yeah.
1: So,
0: what's going to be your predictions for tonight's game?
1: 2-0. So Mexico is going to win 2-0 for Mexico.
0: Anyway, let me get to Hassan Meroni. He is going to be my summarizer for today's game. Hassan,
2: Yeah.
0: We can now see the president of FIFA, Gianni Infantino. He's brought out the World Cup trophy, and he's showing it to the world that indeed he's going to put together the best World Cup. He says it's going to be the best World Cup that we've ever had. Anyway, you've watched, I mean, the opening ceremony. We are done with that. Let's get into the game. Then I'll give the lineups to our listeners.
2: Yeah, I mean, this is a game that's highly anticipated. It's been 16 years building. These two teams historically have a lot between them, and for South Africa, they would want to use this game as a vindication. They would want to prove a lot of people wrong, especially looking at how things are looking like for them outside football.
0: Yeah.
2: And unfortunately for them, the outside football activities is actually affecting, you know, the team, yeah, the players. But then, as per whether or not it will affect them mentally on the field, you know, we are yet to see. But even South Africa as a team,
0: yeah,
2: right, they have faced some administrative mistakes that has affected them. You know, so we are yet to see how the South Africans will play, barring, you know, these mishappenings in the team. For Mexico, this is the third time they will be hosting the Mundial. This is the third time they will be playing in the opening ceremony, opening game of the World Cup, and they would want to make it a third time qualifying when they host, because in 1970 when they hosted, they qualified to the quarterfinals. In 86 when they hosted again, they made it to the quarterfinals. So 2026 they are hoping to make it to at least the quarterfinals, or even, you know, go a step further to the semifinals. I think they can be a dark horse in this tournament, but then this game, the way it's looking like, I said earlier in the day that this game wouldn't be a game of a lot of scoring. It will be a game that, if there's going to be a win from any team, it will be a 2-1 win for any of the teams.
0: Well, we'll see how it goes. 2-1 win for any of the teams, and we're going to bring you live commentary in a GP. 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I am Jones ADZI. Yes, we outside, and reminding you that this World Cup, Star 103.5 FM, should be locked in. And the players are out, but let's do this.
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And so that was the anthem of the visiting team or the away team, South Africa. I mean, it's not just a good one to be a South African right about now, but welcome to a live coverage of the 2026 World Cup, ladies and gentlemen. Thank you so much for joining us. I am Joe Sadie Zedai. 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Now let's get to listen to that of the host nation, Mexico.

0: And so that was the anthem of the host nation, Mexico L3, the unnicknamed, and of course it means the three colors. Yeah, the three colors. And you look at the Mexican flag, it tells you of the green, white, and red, colors of the national team. Let me quickly bring you lineups of both teams. And a coach of the Mexican side, who has, been all these years helping the team, 67-year-old Javier Aguirre, well, has lined up his team this way. He has goalkeeper Raul Rangel in post, and then captain Cesar Montes at the center back, in partnership with Johan Vasquez. In the left back position, we will see Jesus Galado, and then the right back will see Israel Reyes. In midfield we have Cruz Azul's Eric Lira in his sixth shirt, and then in the attacking midfield side, we'll also see the likes of Alvarado, Guterres, Hidalgo, and then Quinones. Up front is a dangerous Fulham striker, Raul Jimenez, leading the attack for Mexico tonight. And then when you come to South Africa, well, they have the experience of goalkeeper Rowan Williams is captain of the side. And then to the left side of defense, we have Aubrey Modiba. We'll also see the likes of Mbokazi, and then the experience of CBC as well as Imikon. These two guys are the center back pairings for the South Africans tonight. And then we have Kolisho Mudau in his 20 shirt. If you move to the midfield, we do see the likes of Jaden Adams, and then Sitol, as well as Deboho Mukwena. He's a good friend of Hassan Meroni. And then up front, we have Ikram Reyners, and then Lau Foster, who plays for Burnley. So two Premier League strikers leading the line for their teams today.
1: A very, very pragmatic approach for South Africa, looking at the way Hugo Bruce is setting up. When you look at the defense, it's a very strong two center backs, but then their strength lies in the midfield. I mean, like you said, a very good friend of mine, Tobin Mbokwe.
0: Yeah.
1: He is actually their best player, their best on-field player. So I think the South Africans would want to take advantage of the strength in midfield, even though they are playing, you know, with a five-back, very, very pragmatic formation. But then they would want to rely on the strength of Tobin Mbokwe going forward, and also defensively, and then getting the job done for Mexico. South Africa, sorry.
0: Let's see how it goes for both teams. Star 103.5 FM, also live on Ultimate FM in Kumasi, far away in the Western region. We're live on Empire FM as well. And then for our folks doing the listening right about now, far away in the northern part of Ghana, ladies and gentlemen, you're doing the listening on Zeps FM. Do send us a text message. Yes, send us a text message, send us a WhatsApp message, your predictions, how you feel today's game would go. 055-288-0216, 055-288-0216. And finally it is here with us, and the referee for today's game, ladies and gentlemen, would be the experienced referee Wilton Peraro Sampaio. He is going to lead officiating tonight, and he is a Brazilian. He's seen it all. He's had over 249 games, yes, in the Brazilian league, and then he's also officiated over 52 games in South America. And for the FIFA World Cup, well, today is his fifth game. It is the fifth game of Wilton Pereira Sampaio. And how crucial would officiating be in the final, in the first game like this one?
1: This is a very crucial game. I mean, over the past season, the past year or two, we've had a lot of complaints, with the officiating in various leagues, in the English Premier League, in the UEFA Champions League, and FIFA's stance has been firm. FIFA has always, defended the referees. And as a matter of fact, part of the reason why there was an introduction for VAR was to reduce, human mistakes in football. But over the past two, three seasons, we've seen a lot of mistakes even when there were involvement of VAR. So for this game, I think Gianni Infantino wants this World Cup to be the best World Cup, and officiating will play a very, very huge role. And it begins with this game. Let's see how it goes for the referee this game. If everything goes right for the referee this game, I think it will set the pace for how things will look like in terms of refereeing for the rest of the tournament.
0: Well, the host team in their favorite green attire, with white shorts and red socks with different colored boots, up against South Africa's Bafana, who are also in their favorite yellow attire, yellow socks and different colored boots. Ladies and gentlemen, we are underway here at the Estadio Azteca, and it is set to be the first game in Group A, Mexico, South Africa. They also do have the likes of South Korea and Czechia in this group, but the game would stand and obviously start with the host nation. They have the chance to cook things up tonight, and we'll play to the right side where we have players, and it moves the ball to Vasquez. Mexico building the attack quickly. Just a minute of play so far, and you can actually see the shape of South Africa. You want to go deep and look at that five-back setup from coach of South Africa.
1: Clearly, you could see that the South Africans are in to defend. In the first minute, you could clearly see the setup in the three in the midfield, five at the back. The South Africans would want to take advantage of this and then hit Mexico on the counter. Mexico can have, you know, the possession all they want from the South African perspective, but then they can hit on the counter, like just as we are seeing right now, with Mexico being dispossessed in the midfield.
0: Now, great work from South Africa to win possession. Yes, Williams in his own goal area. He will find solace in Mbokazi, and the ball is spread to the left side. And South Africa, yes, Mudau, Kulosi Mudau, he's 31 years of age, very experienced. Mudau is in that right wing back position for South Africa, as the South Africans would want possession now and dictate play. The ball goes all the way back to Williams, and Williams would attempt a pass trying to find Adams, but ball would elude him. Out of play goes. It would be a throw-in right in front of goal, coach Javier Aguirre. Very, very experienced man. And the referee has spotted the first foul of the day. It falls to Roberto Alvarado. Brought down cynically.
1: Very unnecessary. In an area where Mexico can take advantage of. Very, very unnecessary foul.
0: And so, free kick for the Mexicans, who would love to give their teaming fans here at the Estadio Azteca. Capacity, ladies and gentlemen, 87,000 people here, and the free kick comes to a waste, a proper waste of a free kick.
1: Very poor decision. I mean, you have a lot of men in the 18 area. So in a position like this, I mean, the best option will be to cross the ball into, you know, the area, and then hoping that the very tall, lanky striker Raul Jimenez would get his head on the ball. But then, like you said, wasted free kick.
0: But they would have a chance at the throw-in, and here is Mexico on the right side of attack. Cross comes in. Yes, a chance. And what a save.
1: What a save.
0: Brilliant save from goalkeeper Williams. And Mexico, I'm not joking, Hassan was talking about Raul Jimenez, but this time around, he found the ball right on the edge of the box with his weak foot, and he hit it straight into the ground. but good goalkeeping from Williams. Corner kick for Mexico. And the corner comes in, and Williams is up to the task again. Mexico, things looking good for them in the first half, but South Africa ballooned the ball, clear their lines. It is recycled by Mexico, and now South Africa can break. Here they come. South Africa with so much grass and space to play into, and South Africa will come for the ball. There's a chance. Oh, poor decision making, and the ball right from goalkeeper Williams finds goalkeeper Rangel. What a game we have on our hands, Hassan.
1: Clearly, we are seeing exactly how these two teams wanted to play. South Africa wanted to sit back and then hit Mexico on the counter. Mexico also wanted to press South Africa. I think Ron Williams put out an amazing save. I mean, he has been one of the best goalkeepers on the African continent, and he's proving why, you know, a lot of teams want his signature for next season.
0: Play continuous ball to the left side. Mexico come forward again. They need to put some spirit, some Mexican spirit into their fans here, and South Africa would surely want to exploit the spaces left behind by the Mexicans. We've done 6 minutes of play. Mexico 0, South Africa 0, and of course for South Africa, the best World Cup finish came in 1970, and they hosted it actually, and they finished in the quarterfinals in 1986 as well. They also finished in the quarterfinals. Of course, Mexico, and they come in their green and white again. Ball on the left side, and good defending. It looks like South Africa will be doing a lot of defending today.
2: Again, the forcing or the attacking Mexican team, and they have a lot to work, because the fight back, they are sitting back for Mexicans to push the ball to them. And with Mexicans and their striker, Raul can punish them at any day at this game. So they need to come out from their comfort zone and open the game. That can make them play something. But if they want to soak down, that means they'll be punished.
0: Well, let's see how it goes. If indeed they'll get punished here. And another goal kick for goalkeeper Williams. Poor decision making coming in from...

0: we're simply the best.
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